Severe thunderstorm warning for East Central Ontario County until 8:45 p.m. At 7:57 p.m., a severe thunderstorm was located near Canandaigua, moving east at 35 miles per hour. Hazard, 60 miles per hour wind gusts and penny-size hail. Source, radar indicated. Impact, expects damage to roofs, siding, and trees. Locations impacted include Geneva, Canandaigua, Bloomfield, Rushville, Gorham, Seneca Castle, Seneca Lake State Park, Cheshire, Cottage City, and Hall. Remain alert for a possible tornado. Tornadoes can develop quickly from severe thunderstorms. If you spot a tornado, go at once into the basement or small central room in a sturdy structure. For your protection, move to an interior room on the lowest floor of a building.

0: recorded live at the World Cafe, Gillian Welch and David Rawlings with What We Had. It's a song from their new album, Woodland. Gillian and David have been my guests on the show today. I have loved having you on. Thank you so much for being here.
1: Thank you.
2: Yeah, it's been a great pleasure.
1: Yeah.
0: I also want to thank World Cafe's senior producer, Kimberly Junod, for her work on that session. We revisited it today because Gillian Welch and David Rawlings are headlining on Saturday night this weekend at the Newport Folk Festival. Thank you so much to our affiliates across the country who bring this show to you and the whole team who make it happen. We produce it at WXPN at the University of Pennsylvania in Philadelphia. I'm Raina Duris. Thanks for listening to World Cafe from NPR.
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3: Some lawmakers are raising concerns about conditions for people with disabilities in ICE detention. 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
6: Billy Strings is back soon with his first new full-length album in 2 years. And coming up this hour, you'll get to hear the lead single from it. Here's a taste.

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1: David Gans here. This week on the Grateful Dead Hour, Don Was talks about making music with Bobby Weir, and we'll hear his Pan Detroit Ensemble playing some Dead songs.

0: Could have been anyone. That's Amy Mann. Got some new Billy Strings on deck for you in a second on World Cafe.
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0: It's World Cafe. Raina Duras with you. If you've never had the chance to see Billy Strings play live, he and his band have a tendency to jam out during their songs. So what you hear in a recorded track can end up being much longer, much more complicated, and much more unpredictable. You're about to hear a new song from Billy from his upcoming new album. And if you like it, it might be fun to try to listen for the part where you can imagine the jam going nuts. This is called Burn the Other End, new Billy Strings on World Cafe.

0: Dawes, giving you a little bit of everything to finish up this edition of World Cafe. And you're listening to World Cafe because of our amazing public radio affiliates who bring this show to you all across the country. Thank you so much to them and to the team who make this show happen. We produce it at WXPN at the University of Pennsylvania in Philadelphia. I'm Raina Duris. 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
0: 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WRUR is a broadcast partnership of the University of Rochester and WXXI Public Media. Good evening, Michael Black with you on this Tuesday with some great Root music. I'm going to be with you till midnight, and then Brett Mabey is going to be here with the mainstream. Got some music from Hayes Carl coming up. We'll also hear from Trombone Shorty, who was in Rochester for the Jazz Festival in June. We'll also hear Ben Folds. We'll hear the Cranberries. A lot to get to. Let's start off with a little counting. Here's Feist, 1, 2, 3, 4 on WRUR, The Root.

It's Root Music on WRUR. That is a recent release from Mount Joy from Hope We Have Fun and Coyote. Brand new music from Brandon Flowers, the lead singer of The Killers. This is from a release that's coming out in August called Thrasher. It is a definite departure from what The Killers play, but it's a great album with a lot of session musicians from Nashville. That's Brandon Flowers' song Plans from that forthcoming record. Neil Young before that from an unplugged 1993 MTV concert, Unknown Legend, and Feist from The Reminder and 1234 starting off the program. Up next, four in a row here on The Root, Los Straitjackets is going to kick things off with Polaris.

we should tolerate. The people and the things that make me want to hate. All I have a little mercy on me. And see some beauty in this human pageantry. Jesus Christ came down here as a living man. If he can live a life of virtue, then I hope I can. One to others is you.

music of Ben Soleil and Daniel Martin Moore from Dear Companion that came out in 2010. Something, Somewhere, Sometime here on The Root. The band Lula before that from a recent release, Can't Please Them All. Went back to Break Up the Concrete for The Pretenders, Boots of Chinese Plastic, and Los Straitjackets from Somos Los Straitjackets that released from last year, and Polaris. Here are the Cranberries. This is Tomorrow on WRUR, The Root.

FM 80.5, WRUR, Steve Earle, When I Fall. That's from his Transcendental Blues release 26 years ago that came out. Back before that, from 1994's Mellow Gold and Loser and Cranberries with Tomorrow. Up next, we're going to have a nice long set of music to close out our first hour. We're going to start things off with a recent release from Spoon. This is from Chateau Blues, Guess I'm Falling in Love. And this is the title track, Guess I'm Falling in Love, on WRUR, The Root.

It's Root Music on WRUR. Closing out our first hour is Ben Folds with Trusted from Songs for Silverman. Nicole Lawrence before that from a recent release called Time and Love and When I Get Home. We heard Twen from Fate Euphoric and Tap Dance in Limbo. The Old Crow Medicine Show from their self-titled 2004 release and the song that they wrote from a fragment of a Bob Dylan lyric. 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

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As we continue our Root music on this Tuesday night, Michael Black with you till midnight, with Brett Mabee standing by with the mainstream. Let's start off with Lucinda Williams. She's touring this summer. This is from 2011's Bless. This is Ugly Truth on WRUR, The Root.

88.5 FM, WRUR, Hayes Carl with Progress of Man, subtitled Bitcoin and Cattle from his release last year, We're Only Human. Brother Wallace, before that, really great live performer from Who Do You Love and Electric Love. Chuck Berry in that as well, going back to 1959's Chuck Berry is on top, and a big hit for him, Maybelline, and Lucinda Williams with Ugly Truth starting off the hour. Up next, the music continues with Four in a Row. We're going to kick things off with Depeche Mode from 1990's Violator. This is Personal Jesus on the Route, WRUR.

Brad. Sophie Tucker closing out that set of music here on The Root from Butter, released last year, and Bread, appropriate song title if your album's called Butter. Dave Edmunds from Rockpile, I Hear You Knocking, going back to 1972. Sufjan Stevens with Decatur, or Round of Applause for Your Stepmother from Come On Feel the Illinois from 2005. And Depeche Mode with Personal Jesus. I'm next on The Root, the Yeah Yeah Yeahs, and this is Gold Lion on FM 80.5 WRUR.

Music of Suzanne Vega here on The Root from Close Up Volume 1, Love Songs, where she took her songs and redid them a little bit, reimagined some of them. That's her song Marlena on the Wall from that 2010 album. Michael Kinawanuka from Love and Hate and Place I Belong from 2016. From his recent release, Second Line Sunday, Trombone Shorty and the New Breed Brass Band with Rock the Boat and the Yeah Yeah Yeahs from Show Your Bones and Gold Lion. Up next, a recent release from Grace Potter, her Medicine album from last year. This is Before the Sky Falls on The Root, WRUR.

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Liz Fair from Whip Smart, and that is Supernova. Lucero, She Leads Me, from the album Should Have Learned By Now, and Grace Potter with Before the Sky Falls. Here on The Root, WRUR-FM and HD Rochester, online at theroot.org. 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Mainstream with Brett Mabee's up next. That's going to take you till 3 o'clock in the morning on your Wednesday, and that's going to be followed by the World Cafe. Thank you for listening to Root Music. I'll be back tomorrow night at 10 p.m. with more Root Music here on WRUR. Talking Heads will take us up to the mainstream tonight from Naked. This is Nothing But Flowers on WRUR, The Root.

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Turnpike Troubadours teamed up with 6-time Grammy nominee and 7-time IBMA Mandolin Player of the Year, Sierra Hole, who became the first woman ever to win that prestigious Mandolin Player Award. That's their collaboration, Feeling Good Again, a recent addition into the rotation on the mainstream. Nyawiskano, I'm Brett Mabee, and I'm excited to be bringing you this hand-picked playlist. Let's admit it, algorithms provide a boring way to discover new music. As I take a look ahead, we'll be hearing from Whitney Tye, also Alison Brown and Steve Martin, as we continue on with some great bluegrass. Derek Miller, a new one from Trampled by Turtles, and Jeff Tweedy of Wilco. In this first set, Wolf Saga, and this one from Genesis frontman Peter Gabriel. He continues with his ongoing Lunar Cycle album rollout, releasing a new song on a full moon, and this one was just in time for the strawberry moon. It's also being described as one of the most, quote, Gabriel-esque pieces he's released in years. Enjoy the bright side mix of I Belong to the Sky, here on the mainstream.

0: From Wolf Saga's My Time EP, it's Glance on the Mainstream. And we also introduced Peter Gabriel's I Belong to the Sky, the Bright Side remix that was released for the Strawberry Moon in June. A great new addition into the rotation. I'm Brett Mabee, and as always, I want to hear how much you're enjoying these songs. So feel free to reach out to me either through a letter. The physical address can be found at mainstreamradio.net. 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And of course, you're welcome to reach out to me for a variety of reasons, including promoting some of the bands that are in your local area that you feel deserves that mainstream attention. And of course, if you're a singer-songwriter, get your tracks in for consideration as well. Bittersweet is coming up before too long. And looking ahead to the second half, Shabaka, The Bloodshots, Trampled by Turtles and Jeff Tweedy, and a whole lot more. This London-based singer-songwriter grew up in a creative household. Jessie Ware's father was John Ware, a BBC Panorama reporter, and her sister Hannah is an actress as well. Her mom, Lenny, is one of her biggest supporters, and before working in music full-time, she was also a journalist, a sports reporter with the Daily Mirror, and a TV production assistant alongside 50 Shades of Grey author E.L. James. It's Jessie Ware's Automatic from Superbloom, helping us to get back into this set on the Mainstream.
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0: 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And whether you're tuned in analog or digitally, it's always good to have you here. And should you have to step away from listening on your favorite local airwaves, you can hand off with your own station's live stream. There's a good chance that's a service that's provided, as it's pretty common these days. So be sure to check that out to stay up to date with the mainstream, all the great local programming, community events, and personalities you've come to know and love on the station that you call home. Before this hour is through, one from Allison Brown and Steve Martin. And right now we're going to kick things off with Burke Jodwin. His most recent album, Fly Away, continues to gain attention. And one of the cool things to point out about this release is that his family has joined him on most of the tracks. He has one daughter playing bass on every track, another daughter singing on several songs, his son sings on a track, and his wife even contributes hand claps. It's a family affair, and right now, featuring Joey Styles, Turn It Up with White Man's World, and I'll be back with you one last time today on the mainstream.
1: November 1885. Eight Cree men were hung at Fort Battleford. They were found guilty of murder in relation to the Frog Lake Massacre. They were tried in English, although they did not speak English. The children were brought in from the Battleford Industrial School to watch and to learn that the red man is now living in a white man's world.

Bonjour, c'est Olivier Loridan de Châteauroux en France et vous écoutez Native Voice One, Native American Radio Network.

Chewbacca and Mara the Mountain from A Future Untold today on the Mainstream. Earlier in the set, from Alison Brown's Safe, Sensible, Insane, that was her collaboration with Steve Martin and Jason Mraz in Statement of Your Affairs. The first song of the set was one from Burt Jodwin's latest full-length album, Fly Away. If you're just now joining, well, get here sooner next time. As it is sadly that time, I got to step out of the studio for a little bit. I'm going to miss you, just like I know you're going to miss me, right? Be sure to check those listings for the next time you can dial into the Mainstream with Brett Mabee, or to tune in digitally, head on over to mainstreamradio.net or nv1.org to enjoy this and all of the incredible offerings of the originators in the scene, Native Voice One, Native American Radio Network. 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As we wind down this hour, one from the Bloodshots, Derek Miller, and this one from Trampled by Turtles and Jeff Tweedy. They teamed up for this Banjo Dad Records release. It came out June 26, and for your consideration and approval, enjoy. Love is everywhere. Beware on the Mainstream.

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Aaliyah's debut album Zero arrived June 26, courtesy of LDN Records, and it's her philosophical, spiritual, and rhythmic exploration of zero as both nothing and everything at all. Sounds pretty Buddhist to me. That's her Cairo FM, helping us to kick off this hour in fine fashion on the mainstream. Nyawa Scano, Brett Mabinik Gyaso, Noong Ko here in the mainstream studio. Gaut Namundi Adwasa Wa, Ongwenyo Anki Chocheto. Aka Jengwang, Gaut Nigoyo, Tia Wanzagwego, Nanga Wanisa De, Hante Wanisa Geiko. I'm thankful you're well, and I hope there are good minds everywhere, every day. You're listening to the mainstream. And before our time is up, they teamed up for a banger in 2025. We'll also be hearing from Blue Moon Marquee, an album produced by and a track featuring blues legend Duke Robillard. They've developed a pretty strong relationship over the last decade or so. So again, stick around for one from them. Allie Fontaine, a talented Anishinaabe singer-songwriter and daughter of Eagle and Hawk and Indian City founder Vince Fontaine, in just a few. But right now, we're heading on out to Maui with Lily Miola, an upcoming singer-songwriter who, of her more recent events, performed at Willie Nelson's iconic 4th of July picnic. It's her latest single, Should Have Known Better, that we're getting into the rotation for the first time this hour on the mainstream.

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1: From the Philharmonic's Chironic, it's What's It All Mean on the Mainstream. We also heard Allie Fontaine's Kiss and Lily Miola's Should Have Known Better single, a brand new addition into the rotation and one that I think will tickle your fancy. Of course, reach out to me with all your comments about the songs here on the show. I love it when people form new relationships to songs, and in that sense, I consider myself a little bit of a matchmaker, helping to pair the right songs with the right people to form the perfect memory. 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Orchestra Akakon, Before This Half Is Up, a song that we got into the library not that long ago. Looking Ahead, Say She, one from Polo and Pan, and helping us to kick off this final set of the half is one from Truman Sinclair, who is actively touring across the U.S. He recently also completed some pretty major dates with Courtney Barnett and continues to promote his current era, courtesy of Capitol Records. Without further ado, it's Black Train on the Mainstream.

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contemporary music. 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Just type in Turtle Island or Full Moon, and the Soikot Wadeno Tot experience is right there for you. In the remainder of our time is music from Métis artist Desiree Dorian, Polo and Pan, and Metrimony coming up before this block is through. Right now, we're going to get back into things with this one from Say She She, who, if you're a boomer or older Gen Zer, you might recall that Say She She is a playful nod to Chic and Nile Rodgers. Got to keep the fun going in music. It's there under the sun on the mainstream.

Shaggy and Sting with Tillamon on the mainstream. I hope I'm putting enough emphasis into that accent. We also heard Tank and the Bangas, Remember, featuring Samara Joy and Robert Glasper. Earlier than that was Polo and Pan's Disco Nap, featuring Metronomy, and it was Say She She's Under the Sun, helping us to get into that half. Thank you so much for spending a little bit of your time here today. I can't wait until the next opportunity we have to enjoy music again, and there's a good chance that it'll be sooner than later. I broadcast 7 days a week, 3 hours a day, so as always, check those local listings for the next time you can dial in on the AM/FM frequencies. 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In the final block of the hour, Caroline Rose, and this one from Anishinaabe singer-songwriter Thea May. This is her freshest single. It's 27, a July 2nd release that is a tribute to her best friend Digby. Turn it up and sing along and let me know what you think about this sneak peek of her Living With It album on the mainstream.

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1: You and I have a magnificent. 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
2: Tara Humara, MC Artson, is the kind of old-school artist that likes to keep a message journal of phrases he hears from elders. And it's also worth pointing out that despite having been in the industry for a long time, he still has his ups and downs, and due to the pandemic depression, he almost quit music in 2020 until his wife, She Rose, intervened and told him, "You're not done, you're transforming." And that moment led to Queendom, one of his most healing records, and in a roundabout way, ended up setting the stage for the husband and wife's duo, The You and I. You can hear all about this and even so much more during our Gyno episode, the details of which can be found on the full website at mainstreamradio.net. That's Mission from their debut, The I and You, right here on your new favorite show. I hope you're in good spirits, have a good mind, and as always, I'm thankful you're well. And if you're tuning in for the first time, welcome to this newly reimagined mainstream space where we're encouraged to decorate time and space with some music that helps us to reimagine just one of the many possibilities of what a mainstream music scene can look and sound like. In this case, particularly as it pertains to the needed indigenous representation of Turtle Island. Before the hour's through, one from Delbert Anderson, J.J. Pakutas, and the original incarnation of the Dead. I do believe even Nicholas Lucero is on drums in that formation. Later on, we'll be hearing from Sierra Spirit, Emma Donovan, one from Shima, and more immediately is Nick Hakim, and this one from P.J. Morton and Susan Carroll. Now, this collaboration, Good Morning, ended up being her breakout moment as it earned a Grammy Award at the 66th Annual Grammys back in 2024. It launched her into the national spotlight, after which she was signed with Death Jam Records as well. Some pretty cool stuff. It's their Good Morning single on the mainstream.
3: Good morning.

Tatiana Jane's Brutal on the mainstream. We also heard Nick Hakim's I Can See single, and before that it was P.J. Morton and Susan Carroll's Good Morning that got us into that set of music. I'm Brett Mabee, and if you're just now getting here, get here a little sooner next time. You've missed a little bit, but the good news is I've got you covered. You can get caught back up a myriad of ways, including mainstreamradio.net, or by moseying on over and picking up the free Live 365 app in the Google Play and Apple App Store for the respective Android and Apple users. 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Take four before this block is up. And looking ahead into the hour, one from Sierra Spirit, Desiree featuring Emmanuel Jal, and right now, it's Hermanos Gutierrez, a duo that I just can't get enough of. And if you've noticed that they're heavy on the instrumental side, that's by choice. And they've always said that they never needed a singer because the guitars are the voice. Well, it's a good thing, though, that they've teamed up with Jack Johnson for some beautiful covers, or reimaginings, rather, of earlier Jack Johnson classics for the Surf Film Music Project. Turn it up with Canto Andino and get lost in this ambiance on the mainstream.

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1: Bounce to the rhythm in your mind, connecting the lines to form a different vibe aligned with the times. Dig that from the front to the back, attached from the synapse to your spine. We in it for the long haul, and wanna thank all y'all for jumping on the ride. Here's your ticket as I'm shifting in the drive. Let's kick it while I'm kicking.

and soul combined together through any type of weather. We rise, grow, shine on the road. 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

0: You're on the air with Hannah Mayer. Well, wait a second. Not right now, but you could be. I'm on the air with you from 2 to 6 p.m. Monday through Friday on The Root on WRUR and WITH. And I promise I'm going to play some great music for you. We've got stuff like Wilco, Rolling Stones, Brandi Carlile, and brand new music. So tune in with me on The Root.
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Again, it doesn't matter. I'm just glad that you're here. You have a lot of options out there, so I love these magical musical moments together. As we continue on with the hour, Shamika Copeland, and later on, Stella Standing Bear, Sophia Cortesis, and a whole lot more. We're heading back up to Toronto with Jace Martin, the founder of the Darren Ross Agency, whose lineup currently includes artists like Crystal Shawanda, Juno-winning blues powerhouse, the Juno-winning Derek Miller, also Leah Bell, James Wilson, Savannah Dawnstar, and Mohawk blues legend on the piano, Murray Porter. Turn it up with Jace's own Sunrise single, a great track here on the mainstream. Through the

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Shamika Copeland from her Don't Come Too Far release with Dumb It Down on the mainstream. We also heard one from Emma Donovan's Take Me to the River. It was Wash My Soul and the River's Flow. Before that was Sierra Spirit's Better Wild from Coin Toss, and it was Jace Martin's Sunrise single that got us into the half. I can't thank you enough for spending some time with me here today. Ot not ne danyo, ot gwa nonyo, ait gwa, then say ai, haji goose. I can't thank you enough, and I say you should return very soon. As always, you're welcome to join me on your favorite local airwaves. 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Desiree, before this block is through, but right now it's the Japanese-American electronic musician, producer, singer, and DJ who goes by Shima. She put out her debut album, Welcome to Shimajima, back in 2025, and this is the Maitake single from that album here on the mainstream.

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6: In 2020, Nashville suffered a double whammy, first in early March when a deadly tornado hit. Gillian Welch and David Rawlings remember that night when they rushed to their beloved Woodland studio in East Nashville to check out the damage.
7: I could see that Woodland was standing, so I thought, oh my God, the building's still there. But
8: no,
7: the
8: he could
7: whole...
8: see the top of the walls are still square.
7: But then I could also see that all of the roof was in the...
8: peeled it back like a sardine tin and flipped it onto Woodland Street.
6: Later that same month, the COVID pandemic. For Gillian and David, not being in their studio and not playing for an audience felt like their early days in Nashville.
8: Here we were, back playing only for ourselves. Nobody hearing us. Nobody clapping. All that's gone. It's just, do you like it? Do you like the sounds you're making?
6: Today, we revisit our 2024 conversation with Gillian Welch and David Rawlings before they headline Newport Folk Festival this weekend. I'm Raina Duras, and this is World Cafe. 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

0: This is World Cafe. I'm Raina Duras. Newport Folk Festival is this weekend. Gillian Welch and David Rawlings are headlining on the Saturday night. So today, listening back to their latest appearance on the show from 2024 when they were releasing their album, Woodland.
1: When a tornado touches down, the destruction can be brutal. Trees uprooted, trucks flung about like toys, whole houses there one moment are piles of rubble the next. The 2020 Nashville tornado was like this. It was deadly and it was devastating. One of the many losses that night included Gillian Welch and David Rawlings' East Nashville studio called Woodland. But when the dust settled and the sky cleared, Gillian Welch and David Rawlings were still standing. The pair, who've been making music together for decades, won the 2021 Best Folk Album Grammy for the covers album they made together in the immediate aftermath of that, called All the Good Times Are Past and Gone. Their new album is their first of original songs in several years. It's named Woodland, after their studio. And today, Gillian and David join me to talk about rebuilding, about writing songs during turbulent times. And they also tell maybe the best story I've ever heard about winning a Grammy. They also perform songs from Woodland Live, beginning with Empty Trainload of Sky. Gillian Welch and David Rawlings, live for the World Cafe.
2: One.

0: Performing the opening track to their new album, Woodland, Gillian Welch and David Rawlings, live for the World Cafe. That song is called Empty Trainload of Sky. I'm Raina Duris. Gillian Welch and David Rawlings are my guests today on the show. Gillian, David, welcome back to the World Cafe.
1: Thanks, Raina.
2: Yeah, it's great to be here.
0: That song that we just heard was a lead single from this album, Empty Trainload of Sky. Why was that the one you wanted to lead the way for this project?
1: It was probably one of the first songs that got written that we knew was a new record.
0: Mm.
1: There's usually at least one song that becomes some kind of a touchstone, and the other songs kind of take shape around it.
0: Yeah.
1: You know? So Empty Trainload was that song.
2: And to be really nuts and bolts basic about it, it also has drums and bass on it, which means that there's a lot more outlets that can play something like that.
0: Right, right.
2: So,
0: like it practically makes sense.
2: Yes.
0: Right. That makes
1: some of our stuff, as you know, is rather quiet.
0: It can be.
2: Yes.
1: It can be a little minimal.
0: Yeah. When you say it had a certain flavor, it had a certain sort of mood to it, if you had to, how would you define what that flavor is on this album?
1: There's quite a bit of loss.
0: Hmm.
2: I think there's like a duality that's present in that song, and that theme seemed to be running through a lot of the lyrics and a lot of the things that we were coming up with.
1: In fact, it's kind of in the lyric when we hit the bridge and it says, is it spirit? Is it solid? You know, which was it? Was it real? Was it not real? Is it dead? Is it not dead?
2: Yeah.
1: Sort of runs through the whole album.
0: Yeah. You have released albums of original music under each of your individual names under the Dave Rawlings machine. In 2020, you put out an album under both your names, but it was an album of covers. How did you decide that this one should be under both your names and should be all original songs?
2: Well, in the most, again, nuts and bolts way, we're both singing lead on this record.
0: How do you know, doing something like this, if a song is a Gillian song or a song is a David song, and who takes the lead? Do you bring in a song and that's the one you sing, or how does that work?
1: No, because, I mean, if we talk about, like, Hashtag for a second, that's a song that I started literally, you know, the morning I woke up and saw Hashtag Guy Clark trending. Mm. And I thought, oh no, this is a terrible way to find out that your friend is gone.
0: Yeah.
1: And this is what happened, you know. We work on it, and the lyric evolves, and the music evolves. Because probably prior to that,
2: we thought you were going to sing it.
1: I'd just been singing it,
2: yeah.
1: You know, but it doesn't matter.
2: Yeah.
1: You know, I'm not sure people fully understand how much we'll just do whatever we think is best.
0: You're going to perform Hashtag for us.
2: Yes.
0: We're going to hear that next. And there is that lyric in there that I was going to ask you about. You laughed and said the news would be bad if I ever saw your name with a hashtag. Singers like you and I are only news when we die. Which I think, is that a line that you wrote about Guy Clark?
1: Yeah.
2: You know, and it also has the line about a new form of the flu, and that was written pre-COVID.
0: Okay, I was curious about that.
1: That was before.
2: Yeah, but then, of course, through COVID, you're just losing so many people and people who you knew and loved. And you know, that song really taps in my mind, to like the community that there is among singer-songwriters and musicians and people who No, they're doing it to, you know, you do it because you love it. You make as good of a living as you can, but you're not going to stop.
0: Mm.
2: Sometimes a lot of the support that you find is just from other people who have done it the same way.
0: Yeah.
2: Or,
1: yeah.
2: And,
1: there's,
2: oh, sorry. No, go ahead.
1: There's also a line in there when you say, like, community. I do feel it connect to other writers and other creative people. Like, there's a line in that song about the years roll out and the doubt rolls in. And that sentiment, I remember one time talking to Garrison Keillor about writing, and I must have been in a frustrated moment, which happens occasionally. And he said, well, you know,
2: it just gets harder.
1: It's like anyone tells you it gets easier, it's just wrong. It gets harder.
0: Yeah.
1: But that's okay. It gets harder, but you become more yourself.
2: Mm. Right.
0: Yeah.
2: And you're just, you know. Yeah.
0: Let's hear it performed live. This is Gillian Welch and David Rawlings with Hashtag on World Cafe.

0: You just heard Gillian Welch and David Rawlings performing Hashtag from their new album Woodland live for the World Cafe. My name is Raina Duras, and I'm talking to Gillian and David today. I always find it interesting when artists include modern kind of like techie terms like hashtag in a song, and especially in this style of music, which is a little bit more traditional. I mean, you've got references here to Bibles and to boxcars, but then also to hashtags. In your mind, how does language like that fit into this kind of songwriting?
1: Oh, that's a good question. For me, it fits in rarely. I do tend to talk about the devil more than the telephone, you know, because I'm interested in enduring themes. The human condition. That's where I like to sit most of the time.
2: But there's something about that term and the way it's used that does, at least in this cultural moment, it brings in a certain nuance of feeling and a certain a way that the news gets around now that there's no other way to express that because it's never happened that way before.
1: Yeah. Well, it was so tied to that moment and thought and the entire, you know, genesis of the song. So there was no way to leave that one out.
0: Yeah. When you're writing music that is so rooted in tradition and sort of those kind of timeless themes, how do you keep things fresh for yourself?
1: Well, I try to go straight for particularity. I mean, the more finely focused I can get to a certain moment, even if it's a universal theme, and quite honestly, as with like hashtag, peculiarity, I like the peculiar little turn of events and, you know.
2: And a lot of times, if you just keep, you can start something in a very calculated way of just like, well, here are some words that seem to go well together, or here's another title of a song that I've always loved, and let's try to do something off of that. And all of a sudden, you are trying to express yourself, but you find that that happens automatically, that you can't keep it out.
1: You can't
2: right.
1: help it.
2: And then sometimes if you sit down and go, what do I want to express? You might as well put the largest piece of blank white paper in front of you and stare at it that you ever did, and you get nowhere.
1: And the largest cliche.
2: Right.
1: You know.
2: Like, how do I feel? I feel like everyone else. And it's,
1: I'm
2: and
1: sad.
2: That
1: may-
2: yes, exactly.
0: I'm speaking with Gillian Welch and David Rawlings. Coming up after the break, they'll perform another song from their album, Woodland, one that feels both timely and timeless, here on World Cafe.
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0: Welcome back to an encore World Cafe. I'm Raina Duras, joined today by Gillian Welch and David Rawlings as they perform and talk about songs from their album Woodland. Earlier, kind of briefly, we touched on COVID when we were talking about hashtag. And in a minute, I do want to talk about the tornado that happened in 2020, because I know that also was a big part of yeah. this record and your lives in the last few years. But there was another thing that I noticed on this album, the song Lawman, which you're going to perform next for us, which feels, sadly, kind of like a timeless American story, but also feels like it could be taking place now. Like it could be the 1920s, it could be the 2020s. Could you tell us about writing Lawman?
1: That particular idea had sort of been cooking for a while. We knew it was going to be from the point of view of the woman who knew her man was going to get it. Mm. from the lawman. You know, there's this inevitability. It hasn't, and it's such a weird temporal setting because.
2: And it felt societal, and it felt like it connected to a lot of, you know, just that. We all know people in our lives who you look at them and you kind of know what path they're heading down.
5: Right.
2: And just thinking of that doesn't mean that someone doesn't, you know, there's things that you know that you can't stop.
5: This is Lawman. It's Gillian Welch and David Rawlings on World Cafe.

0: Lawman, a live performance from Gillian Welch and David Rawlings of a song from their new album called Woodland. Gillian and David are here with me today on World Cafe. I'm Raina Duras. Woodland is the name of your studio in Nashville. Could you paint the picture for us and tell us what it's like?
1: It was originally a movie theater that was built in the teens. It's right in the center of East Nashville, a little area called Five Points where five streets come together, and it would have been, you know, a real center point of the town that was converted into a recording studio in the 60s. It was successful from the beginning. The first real record of note that was made there was the Will the Circle Be Unbroken Nitty Gritty Dirt Band record. And then in the 70s, that studio really exploded. Tons of Nashville records were made there, and people came from all over.
0: Five Points, for people who are listening might not know this, is in East Nashville,
1: yeah.
0: Which is where the tornado hit in 2020. So could you tell us what the state of the studio was in
1: after that happened? The tornado came through, and a good friend of ours, Glenn, who works with us, was staying at the studio, actually, and we went over there to try to get into Five Points to get to the studio, and it took maybe 20 minutes because of the down power lines and everything to get anywhere close.
0: Yeah.
1: And then, you know, I got out of the car and started kind of running through the rubble towards about a block away from the studio, and I could see that the Family Dollar that was on the opposite corner was down.
2: Rubble.
1: That wasn't there anymore.
2: It was gone.
1: And then the next thing I could see that Woodland was standing. So I thought, oh my God, the building's still there. But
2: no,
1: the
2: he could
1: whole...
2: see the top of the walls are still square. So it didn't take a wall out.
1: But then I could also see that
2: roof.
1: All the roof was in the
0: whoa.
2: In
0: and the...
2: peeled it back like a sardine tin and
0: wow.
2: flipped it onto Woodland Street in front. So the whole roof just went wha-bam.
1: It's pitch black because all the power is gone,
0: mm-hmm.
1: and the rain is just pouring down. It's just a monsoon out there.
0: And you have no roof.
2: So now we have no roof.
1: We have no roof.
0: And it's pouring in
2: our
0: recording
2: studio.
1: Which is not what you want.
0: No.
1: So we just, you know, began to work, and it's a big old building, so there's that main roof that was the theater part, but there's additions, and there were places where there are lower roofs that were built more like Turkish bath style that weren't damaged, and we were running around in the dark trying to find places way down in the building that were dry, and then just moving everything as the inner roofs were collapsing
2: and
1: things.
2: Yeah, had to move the entire every guitar, every master tape, all our microphones, all our gear, and as the hours went by, the water got through the second story. Like, we thought places were dry. Of course, we didn't realize that our roof was gone. And then the ceiling started collapsing.
0: Right. What do you mean you didn't realize that the roof...
2: Well, it's a two-story building.
0: Right, okay, so you...
1: So, we just, like, weren't... Like,
0: yeah.
1: there was a ceiling
2: leaks,
1: into the studio, but
0: right, right.
1: It just got worse and worse until it was as if it was just pouring rain.
0: Sure.
2: And then it ended up with, you know, ankle-deep water in the studio, in the A room where we record, you know. And, yeah.
0: It feels incredibly overwhelming to even know where to begin cleaning up something like that.
1: Yes, so it's taken a few years.
0: Now, is it, you know, useful, everything works?
1: Well, not everything's great, but we did rebuild because then the rebuilding all had to happen through COVID.
0: Yeah.
1: But before there were vaccines or any of that. So, I mean, that's when it started. So it was a lot of energy.
0: Yeah.
1: And I realized as we were coming to the end of this project, because I'll try to, I know this has been a long segment. I was getting into the mastering portion of this record, and I'd sort of assembled the stuff, and we were trying to think of a title, and at some point it just crossed my mind that's like, I've been in this building for, you know, 14 hours a day minimum for the past 5 years. It's like, if it's anything,
2: It's woodland.
1: Yeah. Like, in that shaped the themes, and that shaped the writing, and that shaped the way we felt about all of it.
2: As we mentioned, there's this, you know, there are contradictions running through this album, and the destruction and the sort of resurrection are in there too, you know, because woodland was destroyed.
0: Yeah.
2: And yet, here it is.
0: Gillian Welch and David Rawlings are my guests today. In a moment, they'll talk about how what happened in the studio impacted the creative process for Woodland and kind of brought them back to the beginning of making music. After these words here on World Cafe.
3: This week, when you get stuck in the psychedelic era, you'll hear Ina Gana De Vida in its entirety. Also, a George Harrison Beatles tune that was supposed to go on a white album but somehow didn't make it. Also, a Rolling Stones set, a few obscurities, and a few tunes you recognize. Alternate takes, all kinds of things. That's this week when you get stuck in the psychedelic era with a hermit.
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0: You're listening to an Encore World Cafe. I'm Raina Duris. I'm speaking with Gillian Welch and David Rawlings about their 2024 album, Woodland, named after the recording studio, which had to be rebuilt after the 2020 tornado in Nashville.
1: I was thinking about this. I have lived in my house right now for about 3 years. And I was like, we got to go through the basement. When are we ever going to go through the basement? I'm never going to go through the basement. It's going to become a disaster. It's already too overwhelming. It's just going to get more overwhelming. You'd been at Woodland for about 2 decades at that point. And when you have something like that, it kind of forces you, you have to go through these things.
2: Yeah, yeah.
1: And I was wondering, how does doing that affect you creative on a creative level?
3: You know, Woodland is kind of our home. In years past, we have literally lived there, you know. So there was a real sense of back to the beginning. And there were many times in this process where both of us were put in mind of our very early days in Nashville and starting out. Starting because, you know, when you become a working musician, the times that you spend huge amounts of time sitting in your living room playing for only yourselves, those times kind of go away. Because you're always playing for people. But here we were, back playing only for ourselves. Nobody hearing us. Nobody clapping. All, you know, all that is gone. It's just, do you like it? Do you like the sounds you're making?
2: Yeah.
3: It was so pure in a way.
2: And what you were saying about going through the basement, it's like that's after we had moved the tapes and, you know, and we couldn't record in the main room. That's when we started... You know, we did an archival project where we resurrected about 50 of those songs and put them out. Like, yeah. a bunch of things happened that were all predicated by this path that we had to be on.
1: Right. Now,
2: I'll say one other thing, which is like every tornado that has been through Nashville, if you look on the great map of them, they're basically on almost parallel vectors. I mean, it's insane how close of the same path the three tornadoes have taken. The one in 98, which is part of the reason why we own Woodland to start with, because of the damage that that did when it was a commercial studio.
1: Oh,
2: the
1: wow.
2: 2021 and the one in, I don't remember
3: 30s.
2: When, the 30s. They're all parallel vectors, and they do cross. And the place where all three of those lines cross is about 50 feet from Woodland, which is to say, the whole time we're doing this, I'm like, rebuilding this, I'm like, and we might get a year, we may get 3 years, I don't know. Yes, I have no idea. No,
3: it
2: will be.
3: But they've never taken the building out, you know.
2: So fingers crossed, it's not like there's anything changing in the world that makes tornadoes happen more.
1: No, yeah. There's something sort of zen about that, like making peace with impermanence.
2: Yes.
3: Exactly.
2: Yeah.
3: Exactly.
1: We're going to hear another live song right now. We're going to listen to Howdy Howdy. Could you tell us anything about Howdy Howdy before we hear this?
3: Sometimes it's hard to remember how the songs start. It was the chorus. It was the part with the howdy howdy in it. Yeah. And I just thought that was a beautiful phrase. I heard it in an old spiritual. Was talking about heaven and how it was all going to be good up there. It was all going to be howdy howdy, never goodbye.
1: Let's take a listen to this live performance. It's Howdy Howdy from Gillian Welch and David Rawlings on World Cafe.

0: Howdy, howdy. Gillian Welch and David Rawlings. It's a new song from their album, Woodland. They are here with me today on World Cafe. I'm Raina Duras. And I was listening back to your last World Cafe interview from 2020.
1: How was that?
0: It was very nice.
1: Oh, good.
0: You told a story of when The Heroine and the Harvest, which was released under Gillian's name, was nominated for a Grammy, and you both worked on it. You know, you considered it an album from both of you, but the Grammys treated it as a solo album and only gave you one set of tickets. And so, David, you'd have to go as Gillian's guest. And, Gillian, you called, and you were like, this is a band with two people. Give us another pair of tickets. So that story, you told it before you went to the Grammys again. And if you fast forward to the 2021 Grammys, you were nominated. You were both nominated this time for All the Good Times, and you won. So congratulations.
2: Thanks.
1: Thank you.
0: How did it feel to officially win that Grammy together under both your names?
2: Well,
1: the funniest part of this is, you know, we made that record because we, you know, during lockdown, the studio was still a complete
2: disaster.
1: Yeah, wreck. Couldn't use it. And so I had set up a tape machine in the living room a long time ago, and I moved over this, you know, sort of beautiful stereo microphone, and we started recording at the house kind of for fun. And then I thought, well, maybe we'll get something out of it. And it was just a real pleasure to be recording in this living room because the planes weren't flying and there were no cars and there were hours of silence. So we could actually record in the living room and get something that might be usable. So we started working on that record. And we put it together, and I called the gentleman who owned the pressing plant we worked with, and I he was very busy, and I said to him, if I put together this little live record, you know, can you press us a small run of it?
2: You know, I glued the... anything that had type on it, because all we got, could get were plain white record sleeves.
0: Right.
2: So, and then another friend out in Portland made the cut, like made the cover image and the back thing and cut them and then sent them to us. And I glued all the things onto the record sleeves.
1: So the
2: all
1: couple thousand
2: did.
1: We did, we just worked through them. But the funniest part of this was that was just where this lived in my head and kind of in our label's head and in everyone's head. So we didn't even submit it for the Grammys. It never occurred to us.
2: The last thing we were thinking
1: was that this was like even a real release.
2: Yeah.
1: And so someone from the Academy actually contacted us and said, you might want to submit this thing.
0: Wow.
1: And then we did. We were like, oh, yeah, but that nothing's going to happen with that. Just for fun. Yeah. It's a fine. We'll put it in.
2: But of course, we didn't go. We couldn't go, you know.
0: Right, there was no real ceremony.
2: And so when the ceremony was actually happening, I wasn't even, again, you just have to understand, this was so far off my radar. So when the ceremony was actually happening, I was walking around our neighborhood picking up trash. I was picking up trash. And I came back to the house, and I pulled my phone out of my pocket. I was like... 48 missed messages.
0: Wow.
2: What the heck? So that's how I...
1: And I was probably somewhere in Woodland on a ladder, you know? So it was the deepest, most wonderful thing to feel, you know, recognized in that way. And also to feel that thing of... There was a sense of arrival in it for me because... I don't know if this can be taken the right way, but like artists who I really loved when I was coming up, like I was aware that they never got Grammys for any of their best work. Like this wasn't how the Grammys worked. To my mind, the Grammys were something that you got like 20 years after you did good work. Then they'll give you a Grammy for something else.
0: Right.
1: Because that's how, I think it's better now, but for a lot of years, that seemed like what it was. And when you're a young kid full of vinegar, as I was, and I look at these records that I think are the pinnacle of music in these years that weren't even not, you know, I was like, well, that's just a thing. It's an award show, and it's great for music, but I'm not going to worry about it. And so when we got a Grammy for that, which was, you know, in my mind, just the covers record we made, I thought, well, I guess we did good work 20 years ago.
2: Exactly, man.
1: Is that too honest?
0: No, should I love it.
1: Sorry.
0: I think that's like the best story I've ever heard about winning a Grammy. I'm joined today by Gillian Welch and David Rawlings. We have one more live performance to hear, and it's funny I kind of to end with this because I feel like we're having all these laughs, and then we're going to finish with the song that when I listened to the record, like, moved me to tears the first time through, the song What We Had. It sounds, and I'm not going to make any assumptions about what it's about, but it kind of sounds like a lost love song. Yeah. That seems like it could be a sensitive subject when you're a couple writing. Are there things like that that are hard to write about with each other?
1: It's just a song. There's so much sort of loss there. Mm-hmm. That song just touches a lot of everything that was happening.
2: Mm-hmm. Yeah, it wasn't, certainly wasn't like just a breakup. In fact, so much was gone. So much that we had disappeared, was gone. Mm. It was kind of more macro.
0: Sure.
2: Yeah. So it was all these things. I started the song with the chorus and the what we had, like that. That's where it came from, and I kind of couldn't believe that that song didn't exist already. And it was just the sound of those words.
1: Yeah.
2: Just what, you know, it really blindsided me and so many people. That tremendous sense of, you know, you don't miss your water till your well runs dry. Just never saw it coming. Just had no idea that, you know, the world was just going to go whoop.
1: Yeah, I think about a time in 2019, I had decided that what I was going to do was rewind a pickup for an electrical lap steel guitar, which is by hand, you know, do 10,000 winds of a copper thing on, you know, by myself. And when I think back on that and what I've done for the past 5 years, I'm like, how could that have been real?
0: Yeah. No, I think that's...
1: That I had, like, I don't have time to brush my teeth, you know,
0: for the past 5 years. I think that's so relatable. Yeah, like, who was I back?
1: Yes, exactly.
0: I don't know.
1: I have no idea.
2: Yeah, we're all brand new.
0: Yeah. I think that's a wonderful place to leave it. Let's listen to this live performance. It's Gillian Welch and David Rawlings performing What We Had live for the World Cafe.

0: recorded live for the World Cafe, Gillian Welch and David Rawlings with What We Had. It's a song from their new album, Woodland. Gillian and David have been my guests on the show today. I have loved having you on. Thank you so much for being here.
1: Thank you.
2: Yeah, it's been a great pleasure.
1: Yeah.
0: I also want to thank World Cafe's senior producer, Kimberly Junod, for her work on that session. We revisited it today because Gillian Welch and David Rawlings are headlining on Saturday night this weekend at the Newport Folk Festival. Thank you so much to our affiliates across the country who bring this show to you and the whole team who make it happen. We produce it at WXPN at the University of Pennsylvania in Philadelphia. I'm Raina Duris. 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
0: Billy Strings is back soon with his first new full-length album in 2 years. And coming up this hour, you'll get to hear the lead single from it. Here's a taste.

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From Slapdragon.

and from Wild Pink. All those tunes and more on the way. I'm Rena Duris. This is World Cafe. Easing you into this hour, one of the greatest voices of all time, in my opinion. It's from K.D. 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

Hey, it's Raina Duris. This is World Cafe. Happy to be hanging out with you today. Last summer, you might remember hearing this song here on the cafe and maybe some other places too. That song was all over the place last year. It's Sally When the Wine Runs Out by Role Model. He performed it on SNL. It has way more than 250 million streams online. And now Role Model's coming back with a new album. It'll be called Chuck Timely and the Hourglass. Drops August 7th, and it'll sound like this. High Hopes 3000, new Role Model on the cafe.

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0: Live music has a special kind of magic to it. And that's why World Cafe has been recording performances for 35 years. So you can experience that magic from all sorts of musicians. I'm Raina on Live from the Archives. I head into the vault, choose a couple of those recordings to spin for you. Today, starting with an artist who has played with Lenny Kravitz, the Blind Boys of Alabama, the Rolling Stones, and in his own band, Carl Denson's Tiny Universe. That is who you're hearing in this performance. Carl Denson's Tiny Universe, Because of Her Beauty, live for World Cafe.

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That was recorded back in January 2018. Before that, you heard a World Cafe recording of Because of Her Beauty by Carl Denson's Tiny Universe. 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To New York now for a new one. This is Wild Pink, Box Store.

0: Could have been anyone. That's Amy Mann. Got some new Billy Strings on deck for you. 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

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Raina Duris with you. If you've never had the chance to see Billy Strings play live, he and his band have a tendency to jam out during their songs. So what you hear in a recorded track can end up being much longer, much more complicated, and much more unpredictable. You're about to hear a new song from Billy from his upcoming new album. And if you like it, it might be fun to try to listen for the part where you can imagine the jam going nuts. This is called Burn the Other End, new Billy Strings from World Cafe.

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1: 50% tariff on a range of Canadian goods to take effect in less than 30 days. Canada says it remains committed to opening the bridge, and the milestone will be celebrated among Canadians on Friday. A spokesperson in Ottawa says the decision not to proceed in a joint celebration has not impacted the revenue-sharing deal for the bridge. For NPR News, I'm Dan Karpinchuk in Toronto.
2: Wall Street is coming off a day of gains. The Dow added 385 points yesterday. The Nasdaq gained 329, or more than 1%. Later today, Tesla and Alphabet report their latest quarterly earnings. I'm Dave Mattingly in Washington.
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9: It's Morning Edition from NPR News. I'm Leila Fadel.
10: And I'm Michelle Martin. Good morning. President Trump will travel to Dover Air Force Base today to attend the dignified transfer of the remains of U.S. service members killed by Iranian strikes.
11: I'll be going to Dover for something that I feel is it's a great honor for me to do it.
9: Honoring those killed in action is one of the most solemn responsibilities for a president. But for Trump, the rising number of casualties has added significance. It highlights the mounting questions about the Iran war.
10: NPR White House correspondent Franco Ordonez is with us now to tell us more about this. Good morning, Franco.
12: Good morning, Michelle.
10: You know, the American public has always been ambivalent about this war, but the criticism has generally been framed in economic terms. I'm wondering if the losses of these troops might change that.
12: Yeah, I mean, if the casualties continue to rise, it could change a lot. I mean, the public does not like seeing U.S. citizens killed in a war, especially a war that they don't necessarily understand or maybe don't think is necessary right now. I was talking with Justin Logan, who directs foreign policy studies at the Cato Institute, and he told me that the challenge of, you know, reduced munitions, for example, is kind of this abstract idea to most Americans. But what's not abstract at all is Americans coming back in, you know, flag-draped coffins.
13: I think the president knows he's playing with fire here. The public doesn't like this conflict, but they're not that exercised about it as yet. He knows that the one way to get them exercised about it is to have large amounts of Americans coming home in flag-draped coffins.
12: Now, Logan noted that the death of one of those service members, a young woman from Texas who's 19, seems to be striking a chord with many people in the sense that there are young people also dying in this war where the goals are not so necessarily clear. And he said that more Americans who die, the more questions are going to be asked about what the aims of the war, in fact, are.
10: Reporters asked Trump about his long-term plan in Iran yesterday, noting that Iran doesn't seem to be showing any indication that it wants to stop fighting. How did he respond?
12: I mean, Michelle, he got

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1: The 20-armed sunflower star is a highly endangered sea star in the Pacific Ocean. After an undersea pandemic nearly wiped the species out, a Northwest tribe is working to bring the sea stars back from the brink of extinction.
2: Pool's open.
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1: I'm Elsa Chang. 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
5: I'm Tim Franks, host of BBC NewsHour. Coming up today, the Indonesian baby trafficking network. Is Ukraine's top general about to be sacked? Can US strikes change Iranian behaviour? Soccer's future in the US? And the

0: water is being used on the campus for patients and residents to drink, brush their teeth, and bathe with. Officials say one patient who was at the hospital may have been infected, but it's still not clear if that illness was acquired at St. Mary's. They say that the overall risk to patients, residents, and visitors is believed to be low. Rochester Regional says they continue to monitor the situation in conjunction with the New York State Department of Health. Legionnaires' disease is a form of severe pneumonia caused by breathing mist or vapor from infected water. A Rochester nonprofit that helps people with free legal services will get new support from New York State. The Telesca Center for
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1: So they're looking at Europe, they're looking at Asia, and they're making deals. But listen, let's not kid ourselves. The relationship between Canada and the United States is huge on the trade front. And that's not going to suddenly disappear. You're our closest neighbor. You're our biggest trade partner. Those kind of relationships aren't going to suddenly end with all this. There's still going to be something at the end of the day between the two countries.
2: That is longtime Canadian journalist Peter Mansbridge. Mr. Mansbridge, thanks so much for sharing these insights with us.
1: Thanks, Michelle. Good to talk to you.

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2: A brief update of your weather and traffic at 6:29. It's 60 degrees and cloudy, 59 for our listeners in Houghton. So 60 degrees and cloudy in Rochester, excuse me. Things are looking good in terms of sun expected and very little rain in the forecast. That's nice compared to yesterday. Things will just be spotty throughout the day with a high around 70 and then getting down to 54 to start our evening. For our traffic, things are clear on all of our main highways. 390, 490, and 590 are green on the traffic maps. So are 104 and the Thruway. Plan ahead well and have a great day. More news ahead.
3: Live from NPR News in Washington, I'm Dave Mattingly. President Trump is threatening to expand the war with Iran and attack an underground site located next to an Iranian nuclear facility. That site is known as Pickaxe Mountain. Speaking to reporters at the White House yesterday, Trump said U.S. forces would be hitting the area, in his words, pretty soon and very heavily. NPR's Kat Lonsdorf says Defense Secretary Pete Hegseth was on Capitol Hill yesterday, asking the Senate Appropriations Committee for tens of billions of dollars more for the war with Iran.
4: Hegseth and the chairman of the Joint Chiefs of Staff, Dan Kane, testified before the Senate Appropriations Committee, defending the administration's request for $87.6 billion in supplemental funding. Much of that money, but not all, is for the war in Iran. It was the first time the Trump administration has faced public questions since the ceasefire collapsed. Senator Patty Murray, a Democrat from Washington State, called the cost of the war astronomical and demanded to know what has actually been achieved.
5: We hear a different rationale for this war every few days.
4: She said the request for funds should come through the annual appropriations process and not as an emergency. Hegseth argued the request was, quote, urgent for the immediate needs of the Pentagon. Kat Lonsdorf, NPR News, Washington.
3: Jordan says it intercepted more Iranian missiles and drones fired at the kingdom today after the U.S. carried out another night of airstrikes against Iran. This is NPR News. Police in Athens say yesterday's wounding of two tourists near the ancient Acropolis appears to have been a random attack by a man armed with a knife. The couple's injuries are not life-threatening. A suspect is under arrest. The Acropolis is the top tourist attraction in Greece. Prosecutors in New York City are charging a man with arson in connection with a fire set outside the entrance to a federal building this week. That building houses the city's largest immigration court, as well as offices belonging to U.S. Immigration and Customs Enforcement. Samantha Max with member station WNYC has more.
6: Prosecutors say Andrew Arabaca spent months planning the attack and buying supplies. They say he purposely chose to carry it out at a busy entrance and that he knew his actions could put people in danger. Prosecutors also say he confessed to what he did and why he did it after his arrest. Arabaca's defense attorney says his actions were likely motivated by mental illness. The defense asked the judge to release him to a psychiatric hospital, not send him to jail. The judge said she wants Arabaca to get treatment, but she's not convinced that he'll comply, so she ordered that he be held in jail instead. Officials say three people suffered minor injuries, including one immigrant on the way to a court appointment. For NPR News, I'm Samantha Max in New York.
3: Dow futures are down 43 points this morning.

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1: The director of the Smithsonian's National Museum of American History is responding to Republican claims that the museum is, quote, infected by a woke ideology, unquote. NPR culture correspondent Anastasio Siolkos reports on that House subcommittee hearing where those complaints were aired.
2: The hearing was held by the House of Representatives DOGE subcommittee, and the tone was very clear right from the start in comments from the subcommittee's chair, Representative Tim Burchett of Tennessee.
3: The American story is the birth and growth of a great nation founded on powerful ideals on which we aim to fully achieve. But in the museum's current telling, history is just an ongoing power struggle between oppressors and the oppressed.
2: The criticisms from Burchett and his GOP colleagues closely mirrored the language of a report issued on July 4th by President Trump's Domestic Policy Council. The council argued that the museum underemphasizes the founding fathers, did not sufficiently celebrate the nation's 250th anniversary, and engages in what it calls, quote, anti-white activism. In her responses, Anthea Hartig hewed closely to public comments made by the Smithsonian's secretary, Lonnie G. Bunch III.
4: Our work is governed by the Smithsonian's standards of scholarship, accuracy, independence, and nonpartisanship. The museum does not take sides in America's political debates. We preserve and document the evidence of American life in all of its breadth, so that the public can encounter the past and draw their own conclusions.
2: House Democrats argued during the hearing and in a written rebuttal that the administration is trying to undermine the trustworthiness of museums and many scholars more broadly in an effort to reshape America's historical and cultural narratives. Representative Kwaisi Mfume from Maryland spoke about another Smithsonian institution, the National Museum of African American History and Culture.
5: We will not let you destroy that museum. No matter how long it takes, how many battles are required, how much effort is needed, we will not allow that to happen. Unless you find a way to kill all of us and walk over our bodies to change history.
2: Anthea Hartig is scheduled to head back to Capitol Hill later today, this time to appear in front of the House Administration Committee. Anastasia Tsoukas, NPR News, New York.
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7: It's 7:19, and I'm Michaela Singleton, once again joining you for WXXI News with all of your top local stories, weather and traffic. For the weather right now, it's 61 degrees in Rochester outside of our High Falls studios. Pretty nice. We do see the clouds that we were experiencing at this time yesterday, but not the rain. Here's meteorologist Josh Nichols.
8: The showers and thunderstorms of yesterday are gone. Today brings clouds and times of sun. But it will be quite breezy and a bit on the cool side for July with a pop-up shower. The high temperature in the low 70s. Partly starlit tonight, low temperatures in the mid-50s, but the wind will diminish. Tomorrow looks beautiful from hilltop to lakeshore. Expect an ample amount of sun and a lake breeze, the high in the mid-70s. For WXXI News, I'm meteorologist Josh Nichols.
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9: People are tired of what they've seen from this administration. Their life has gotten harder.
7: We'll have more on why the Trump team wants the president to be a central figure in the midterm elections, despite his low approval ratings. That story is coming up from NPR at 7:34. We hope you'll stay dialed in right here at WXXI. For now, as we take a look at your traffic outlook, things are clear and green on all of our maps for 390, 490, and 590.

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1: And this is WXXI News. Good morning again at 8:19. I'm Kayla Singleton with another update of your weather and traffic. Things are looking good traffic-wise, as this is about the time things start to pick up speed, though there are no accidents to slow you down. It's 62 degrees and cloudy outside of our High Falls studios, and really going to be cool for what we normally expect in July. Here's meteorologist Josh Nichols.
2: The showers and thunderstorms of yesterday are gone. Today brings clouds and times of sun, but it will be quite breezy and a bit on the cool side for July with a pop-up shower. The high temperature in the low 70s, partly starlit tonight, low temperatures in the mid-50s, but the wind will diminish. Tomorrow looks beautiful from hilltop to lakeshore. Expect an ample amount of sun and a lake breeze, the high in the mid-70s. For WXXI News, I'm meteorologist Josh Nichols.
1: That is what we love to hear. Coming up next on WXXI, New Jersey's governor says a software glitch added thousands of non-citizens to the state's voter rolls in 2023 and 24.
3: They were registered as Democrats, Republicans, and the majority unaffiliated, and were scattered across the state.
1: 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Stay dialed in and visit us online at WXXINews.org.
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I'm Scott Regan. I'll be your host here till noon. We are 88.5 WIUR-FM and HD Rochester, 90.1 WITH-FM and HD1 Ithaca. Let's see, we got Tedeschi Trucks Band today, something live from Oakland. That's Domino and John Lennon, among others. Let's begin with Mark Knopfler. You're tuned to The Roots.

Three states, six lines. 13 hours in, I'm losing my mind. Saddle up a Cadillac. I'll turn your heart into a heart attack. Cause you know, I'm just pushing time. And they know

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1: Well, when was the last time you went bowling? 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Opening up that set, we heard from Mark Knopfler with Don't Forget Your Hat, and someone who didn't forget their hat, Cat Power. Someone in the song anyway. Leberskin Pillbox Hat from her recording of the Dylan concert she did a couple years ago. She is going to be coming up. She's She's at Smith Opera House, I think. Let me make sure I get it right. On Wednesday the 29th, one week from today, Cat Power at Smith Opera House. We'll have a pair of tickets for that later on this morning. Let's see. This is Linda Ronstadt and Anne Savoie.

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1: We heard there from Linda Ronstadt and Anne Savoie, their Adieu False Heart release, their version of Walk Away Renee. That'll be the day. It's done by Modest Mouse and Gideon from My Morning Jacket. They're each going to be at the Hootenanny Festival this coming August 14th, 15th, 16th. Again, find out more about it at hootenanny.com. Lots of music going on the entire weekend and other events part of the Hootenanny Festival in Fairport this year. I'm Scott Regan. This is Joan Osborne.

John Fogerty, who was on tour this summer, this fall, this year, with Steve Winwood, and they will be stopping at CMAC sometime later this summer or early fall. Weird River is Waiting from his revival CD. Irma Thomas also did a really fine version of that song. What a great tribute to have Irma Thomas cover one of your songs. Opening up with Joan Osborne, Nobody Owns You, the title track to that album. She came through Rochester just after she released it and did most of the songs on that album. Really great stories behind the songs as well. A song she wrote for her daughter, Nobody Owns You. My Blue Heaven with Fats Domino and John Mayer's song, Stop This Train. A recent release from Margot Price, a tribute to some feminist icons in country music.

0: One of the favorite shows I've ever seen was one of my favorite shows was David Francie when he came here the first time for Golden Link Folk Singing Society when it was out in the church in Fairport in Penfield, I think. Of course, they've changed locations again, but David Francie will be returning. He'll be at the Turtle Hill Folk Festival on September 19th. That is Blue Skies from David Francie, his CD called So Say We All. Opening up with the latest release from Marco Price called Hard-Headed Woman, we heard Don't Wake Me Up, featuring Jesse Wells on that song with her. He thinks he'll keep her. The Sly Song, not so sly, it's pretty upfront, with Mary Chapin Carpenter. And If I Had a Heart, I'd Care. If I Had a Heart from Joni Mitchell, her Shine CD. I'm Scott Regan. 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

We opened up with David Bowie with A Modern Love, Kick It Around from James Hunter, Late Night Grand Hotel, the late, great Nancy Griffith, and Wilco, You Never Know. 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

That is Nora Jones going back to her, I think her sophomore release called Feels Like Home, and the song Sunrise. Opening up with Mike Doty, You Should Be Doubly Gratified, not just gratified, doubly gratified, from Sad Man, Happy Man. The Prince of Peace with Ladysmith Black Mambazo. Tightrope, as done by Nathaniel Ratliff and the Night Sweats, from A Song for Leon, tribute to Leon Russell. And Tedeschi Trucks Band doing Bird on a Wire, two Up on a Wire songs there, from their Live from the Fox Oakland, covering Leonard Cohen's song. Coming up on August 1st at Hollerhorn, it's the Prickers, and there will be also a special guest, Candy. Our own Candy will be opened up with her band, and the Prickers on August 1st at Hollerhorn Distilling in Naples. This is, and we'll have tickets for that throughout the next week or so. This is the Prickers, August 1st at Hollerhorn.

Eddie Vedder from his ukulele songs and his song, his version of Without You. Welcome to the World, Dave Davies from Dark Water. And opening up, we heard Crown of Stars from the Prickers, their CD, Story of Our Storm. And the Prickers will be at Hollerhorn on August 1st, another show on the outdoor stage that they put on, a series of concerts outdoors. And Candy will be opening up August 1st. I have a pair of tickets for that show. If you'd like to go see the Prickers and Candy at Hollerhorn, the number here, 888-639-5613, 888-639-5613. Two tickets for the Prickers and Candy at Hollerhorn. I'm going to play something, another, not Crown of Stars, but Harvest Moon here with Neil Young. I'll take caller number three for the Prickers.

Title track to Harvest Moon from Neil Young. Congratulations to Marlene, one of a pair of tickets for the Prickers and Candy at Howhorn on August 1st. And thanks to everyone who called. I'm sure that Candy will have some. I mean, I'm sure that Hannah will have some later this afternoon. So tune in for Hannah Mayer on the air from 2 to 6 every afternoon here on the route. This is Nickel Creek.

That is the Avett Brothers from their CD, The Second Gleam, not the third or the first, but the second, and Souls Like the Wheels, opening up with Nickel Creek from Celebrants, their most recent release, the song Holding Pattern, Hanging Up My Heart, Emmylou Harris, and Rodney Crowell, of course, Elvis Presley with All Shook Up, and NRBQ, Riding in My Car. Coming up tonight at the Little Theater in the Cafe is Jackson Cavalier playing. Tomorrow night is the Rich Thompson Trio. Great, great stuff with them. Steve Grills and the Roadmasters for Blues on Friday and Night and Day with their soul music on Saturday. Dean Keller's Soul Jazz Joint on Sunday. 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This is Jackson Cavalier tonight. 7 and 9.

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1: The new film from Oscar-winning writer-director Christopher Nolan, proudly projected on 35mm film, The Odyssey, is now playing at the Little. 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

0: Dar Williams covering the Kinks song Better Things from her CD End of the Summer, as we are here sitting in the middle of the summer, opening up with Jackson Cavalier, his song One-Eyed Buck, coming from his latest release called Spinning Gold Out of Twine. You can see Jackson tonight at the Little Theater in the Cafe from 7 to 9. And in the middle was Brandi Carlile with her song The Eye. Brandi Carlile along with I'm With Her at CMAC on August 20th. We're going to have a pair of tickets for that before noon today. So a pair of tickets for Brandi Carlile with the band, with the trio I'm With Her coming up sometime next 20, 25 minutes or so. So stay tuned for that. This is Dawes.
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That is the trio. I'm with her, Aoife O'Donovan, Sarah Jarosz, and Sarah Watkins together. Their CD called Wild and Clear and Blue. The really pensive song, Sisters of the Night Watch. They, again, are playing at CMAC, opening up for Brandi Carlile August 20th. We'll have tickets for that in just a minute. We heard from Dawes to open up the set with all your favorite bands. Looking Out My Back Door with Creedence and the Beatles, Don't Let Me Down. Sisters of the Night Watch from I'm With Her. A pair of tickets if you'd like to go for I'm With Her along with Brandi Carlile at CMAC on August 20th. If the number here is 888-639-5613. 888-639-5613. Got something from Bruce Coburn. I will take caller number four. Caller number four. Bruce Coburn.

That is Bruce Coburn and his song "Waiting for a Miracle." Congratulations to Janet. Won a pair of tickets for the show with Brandi Carlile, and I'm with her at CMAC on August 20th. Thanks to everyone who called. We'll have more tickets for that over the next week or two. This is Junkyard Field Trip.

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Tickets at skanfest.org.

We opened up that set with Junkyard Field Trip, their self-titled release, the song called Blind. Many rivers to cross with Jimmy Cliff, and right there, just one river, and I don't know, I think you crossed it. From the crossing, though, that is East Side of the River with Brian Lindsay. And the Brian Lindsay and his band are going to be out. The deck is open at Abilene for the summer, and they will be out on the deck for the happy hour on Friday with Kid Tested and Fox 44 following up later that night. Let's see. And tonight at Abilene, it is a songwriter get-together with Aaron Farr, Chris Acklin, Sarah Elizabeth, Jeremy Button, and Katie Alessandra. You can find out more about all the music at Abilene, including Delilah Jones doing Grateful Dead songs on Saturday. You can find out all their specials and everything at Abilene's website. You're tuned to The Root here, WITH and WRUR. 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

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We heard there from Bruce Springsteen, From the River and Hungry Heart and One Deep River, the title track to that recent release from Mark Knopfler. This has been Open Tunings. I'm Scott Regan. Be sure to tune in for Hannah today at 2. And thanks for tuning in this morning.

0: Holly Humberstone's sophomore album is called Cruel World, and it explores the confusion, emotional extremes, and uncertainty of navigating love and life in her 20s.
1: Yeah, I wanted to basically write songs about being confused and kind of lost in your 20s and accepting that life is just chaos.
0: Humberstone, who's opened for Taylor Swift and Olivia Rodrigo, got her start when she was only 17. And after a ton of hype and accolades, including winning Rising Star at the Brit Awards, Holly wanted to make sure Cruel World was exactly as she envisioned it, not what some industry exec would want.
1: At the end of the day, it's your name on the tin, and you should call the shots, and these stories should be shaped how you want to shape them.
0: Coming up, Holly Humberstone joins us to talk about Cruel World. I'm Kaleo. This is World Cafe. All right. Our session with Holly just a few minutes away, but first, don't you feel like trying something new? Now, that's a great way to open up a song about two people splitting up. Joe Jackson from 1982's Night and Day gets us started, breaking us in two.

From NPR, it's World Cafe. Hey, I'm Kaleo. Since getting her start at 17 years old, Holly Humberstone's gone from winning the Brit Awards Rising Star to opening up for Taylor Swift and Olivia Rodrigo. But before making her sophomore album, Cruel World, Humberstone gave herself something she hadn't had in a while. Time to recover, reflect, and figure out what she wanted to say next. Today, Holly joins me to talk about how Cruel World captures the uncertainty and emotional highs and lows that come with life in your 20s, including trusting her own creative instincts, collaborating with her sister, and why leaving behind her childhood haunted home was a bigger change than she expected. Our session begins with the song from Cruel World, It's to Love Somebody. Here's Holly Humberstone on World Cafe.

0: The song is To Love Somebody. It's from Holly Humberstone and her new record, Cruel World, which is available now. Holly Humberstone is my guest today. I'm Kaleo. It's World Cafe. So nice to meet. Thank you so much for being here.
1: Hi. It's such an honor to be here. Thank you so much for having me on your show.
0: You're
1: so cool.
0: Welcome. I want to talk about To Love Somebody for just a second. In particular, the pre-chorus. I love complimenting a good chorus, but a banging pre-chorus just does something to me. Can you talk a little bit about how that part came together?
1: Interesting. I mean, a lot of these songs, actually, now that I think about it, were written maybe a year to a year and a half ago. Mm-hmm. I feel like it always surprises me how long it actually takes for a song to kind of actually emerge, you know? So I'm having to really cast my mind back. But yeah, the pre-chorus is my favorite part of the song, I think. I wanted that song to feel like all of the kind of elation and confusion, and the high highs and the low lows of kind of what it is to kind of be in love in your 20s and how confusing that kind of roller coaster is. Yeah, to me, I think my favorite lines in the song are in the pre-chorus. I feel like it kind of summarizes the whole gist of the album, to be honest. Mm. The greatest hits and the deepest cuts, and it all breaks down. It always does. It all works out. It always does. And yeah, I wanted to basically write songs about being confused and being, yeah, kind of lost in your 20s, and accepting that life is just chaos and you've got to kind of just relax into it and roll with the punches and go with it. And I think that's why that bit is just so good to scream on stage. Yeah.
0: It's true. It takes some time to navigate the 20, yeah. Your 20s are where you can make some mistakes.
1: Mm-hmm.
0: You know, a lot of people are like, let's capitalize. Let's go. You had a great first record, mm-hmm. supporting slots for Taylor Swift and Olivia Rodrigo. So your mid-20s, maybe some different kind of questions.
1: Yeah.
0: But it sounds like they give you a little bit of time. Was that something you had to ask for?
1: I think this is something that I think my team was like, okay, we just need to leave her alone
0: yeah.
1: for a bit because she's been going crazy, which I've been so grateful for. And I also think that it takes time as like a girl in the music industry to realize that you have agency and that, you have like power to kind of, you know, write your own kind of narrative and do your own thing and be the boss. It's kind of hard a lot of the time, as I found with a lot of opinions, a lot of dudes who have a say on a lot of things that maybe is my choice. And yeah, it's just taken me a while to feel like, yeah, I'm the boss. I can control what my music sounds like and what my music looks like. And I feel like this album feels a lot more optimistic than a lot of my previous work, because I think I also just having that time to reflect on everything and reflect on everything that's all the amazing stuff that I've been able to do, and having the opportunity to write and, you know, work with my friends and release a new album that I have complete control of. I think having that chance just kind of,
0: there's got to be a lot of confidence that comes from that.
1: Totally. And also just realizing that I'm in this amazing position and I get to do all of this for my job. This is all I've ever really dreamed about since I was like a little girl growing up in the Midlands. And yeah, I have a lot in my life to celebrate. And I want to write music that feels positive, you know?
0: Yeah.
1: Yeah.
0: Absolutely. We're talking with Holly Humberstone here on World Cafe. Her new album is Cruel World. Let's take a listen to the title track and find out more about the album in just a minute here on World Cafe.

0: That's Holly Humberstone on World Cafe. Cruel World, title track to her sophomore album, which is out now. Holly is my guest. I'm Kaleo. It's World Cafe. So the making of Cruel World marked a big life change for you. You left your childhood home in Grantham in central England. For people who might not know your backstory, this is a special house because it was haunted.
1: Oh, yeah.
0: Can you tell us about it?
1: Okay. I mean, this house was just like the nichest vibe. It's hard to describe. But yeah, this big kind of crumbling down house in the middle of nowhere. The nearest town was Grantham, but it was kind of like a 20-minute drive away from Grantham. Grantham's a small marketing town in the UK, in the Midlands. Not much is happening there. We love it. But it's a bit dead. There's not much going on in Grantham. And there's certainly like not much of a music scene, or not one that I was involved in growing up. And yeah, I grew up in this house with my three sisters. And my, both my parents worked for the NHS. So that's the National Health Service that we have. And yeah, they were at work a lot of the time. And my, my three sisters and I were all very close in age. We're very similar as people. We're all like a bit, we were kind of feral children because we just had all this countryside and it was a bit like Little Women. Nobody really to connect with apart from a couple of old people in the village and just us. And we were kind of just left to entertain ourselves and be creative.
0: We're talking with Holly Humberstone here on World Cafe. The new album is called Cruel World. The songs are brought to life visually. It's not just the music. Your sister, your creative director, helped bring some of these ideas to life. How long have you been working with your sister in a creative capacity?
1: I mean, I still live with two of my sisters. One of them lives in Tokyo, so I can't really see her every day. But I still live with two of my sisters in our house in London, which is great. We have, we're morphing into the same person. And so it only, it's great, but yeah, we're the same girls. And yeah, the first thing that I do is play my demos to my sisters because they,
0: their sounding board?
1: Yeah, 100%. And I can read their minds. And I know if they genuinely think something is good or if something just isn't hitting. And that's perfect for me because sometimes you lose objectivity, you know, when it's you. And the first thing I did was play A Larry Cruel World. And she was like, this is amazing. And then we kind of just got really excited. It wasn't something that I'd kind of thought I'm going to employ my sister here. We just started doing it because we're so used to being creative together. You know, we've been doing it since we were like, since we were born, I guess. And it felt really, really natural. And she knows me, of course, better than anybody in the world. It's just been so much fun. All of our references are the same and it's been fun to kind of revisit old films and books and things that we used to love as kids. And yeah, it's like stepping back in, into one of our old storybooks.
0: That's so cool. Holly Humberstone is my guest. This is World Cafe. New album is Cruel World. Up next, Beauty Pageant. I know this song wasn't born out of one moment, more of a cumulative effect of navigating through your life as a musician and performer. Can you talk about what you were trying to get out on paper, why this song was important for you to write?
1: Of course. I mean, firstly, I feel like it's taken me a long time. Again, I've never had the chance to kind of stop and reflect on everything and really think about how the past few years have been until getting to write this album. You really are forced to kind of look inward, and I'm good at writing songs about other people's experiences and things that I see in other people. And I feel like writing songs is my way of kind of understanding those closest to me, but it's always a little harder and scarier to kind of turn the magnifying glass on yourself and to kind of face the mirror and address what's going on with you. And also I'm often in a writing room. I mean, I can't complain because I get to work with my best friends and collaboration is the best part of my job. And I get to work with so many amazing, talented, inspiring, musicians and
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0: All the Beauty, it's Pete Yorn. And the Beths before that, Straight Line, was A Lie. Got a few live performances headed your way live from the archives next on World Cafe.
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2: 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And I promise I'm going to play some great music for you. 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
0: Welcome back to World Cafe. I'm Kaleo, and I asked the boys down in Archival to pull out a few live performances because it is live from the archives. 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And we start with Mumford & Sons, The Wolf.

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Here's new music from Julia Jacklin, who has a new record dropping in September, and she'll be visiting World Cafe to play songs from it. The album is The Gem. The song is Get Away From Me. I Think I'll Love You Soon.

0: That song from the follow-up to the massive album from Alanis Morissette, Jagged Little Pill, Thank You, was from 1998's supposed former infatuation Junkie. We got a little weird with album titles in the 90s. Don't know what to tell you. Great song, though. Got new music from another band that got their start in the 90s and have been going pretty strong ever since. When we get back to World Cafe.
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0: Welcome back to World Cafe. Hey, I am Kaleo. I do remember after the second Weezer album, Pinkerton, came out, they said, this band is so over. And 25 years later, they're still going strong. Weezer's new record is self-titled, but yes, it has a color, gold. The gold album features this one, We Might As Well Be Strangers. It's Weezer on The Cafe.

0: Just hearing that song makes me want to have some tomato dish, especially this time of year, because it is tomato time. Lucy Dacus, Planting Tomatoes, puts the wraps on this edition of The Cafe. Sorry, I got way too excited about my produce needs and wants. I'm Kaleo. It's been a pleasure hosting today. Don't forget, you can find more World Cafe, particularly on our YouTube channel, video of performances and interviews, and be sure to like and subscribe. We make this program from WXPN at the University of Pennsylvania in Philadelphia. And we will talk to you again real soon with some songs in tow on World Cafe.
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7: 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Halfway through our work week, and yeah, we're doing it. We're working, we're moving, we're grooving. We got all the stuff. All the elements of a classic week here set up for us. Maybe we're losing it a little bit. We might be. That's okay. We're all in it together. I'm going to start us off with Alabama Shakes today. Their newest release, it's called I Feel Hope Coming. And I feel it too. I feel the hope. Let's get into it. Thank you so much for listening and supporting The Root, your local public radio station.

It's WRUR WITH, The Root. Black Keys there with Weight of the Love. Amos Lee, Ease Back, and Alabama Shakes, I Feel Hope Coming. Some Jalen Naganda going to start us off in the next set. This is their newest song. It's called Burning Temptation on The Root.

0: 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Hear how Louisiana French intertwines with Congolese jazz to create something totally unique in an exclusive mini-concert performed by the band Boma Bango on the next World Cafe.
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Oh, Shaky Graves, No Place to Be, Iris Dement, Our Town, and Jalen Gondo with Burning Temptation. What a nice little diverse set of music. Yeah, I'm a little all over the place today. That's okay. We've got lots to share, and there's a lot of music out there, so I'm happy to do it. Today, also, I'll be having a guest coming in the next hour, the band Kitchen. Their main artist is, his name is James, and I'm excited to have them in and talk about the upcoming Clothesline Festival, which they'll be playing. So keep that dial tuned to 88.5, 90.1 The Root. You're going to hear some great content on our fine afternoon show with Hannah Mayer.

is moving fast. Everybody knows that the naked man and woman are just a shining artifact of the past. And

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That's the Heavy Heavy with Go Down River, Don Henley with Everybody Knows, and the Clements Brothers with Dandelion Breeze. I'm going to start us off in the next little chunk of tunes here with the Watson Twins. 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

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I'd stop

0: 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Stream the show from anywhere. You can literally listen in other countries, and a lot of people do. We love hearing from other countries. Heard from Germany a couple of weeks ago. Somebody streaming our show there. I love that. WRUR is a broadcast partnership of the University of Rochester and WXXI Public Media. A little bit cooler today. Honestly, it has felt so nice. I had the windows down in the car on the drive into work today, and it was lovely. I literally rolled them down and went, oh, that's lovely. Just a cool breeze coming in. It is 66 degrees and overcast in Rochester. Tonight's low is 56, so cool night. Nice night to crack the windows, let the cool breeze come in. Tomorrow, a little bit warmer. My ideal weather with a high of 77 and a low of 59. Sunny and beautiful tomorrow in Rochester. It's 68 in Ithaca. It's going to get down to 53 tonight. Overcast, partly cloudy this evening. Tomorrow, though, sunny and really clear skies for a nice day in Ithaca with a high of 78 tomorrow and a low of 54. Going to get up into the 80s by Saturday. Saturday looks like it's going to be in the mid to high 80s, so not too bad. As we move into our next hour, I'm going to start off with a little unspoken tradition. The song's called I'm in a Hurry and I Don't Know Why. That is the story of my life. 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

damage gets done by Hozier and Brandi Carlile. Amy Mann put me on top, and I'm in a hurry, and I don't know why. Started us off with Unspoken Tradition. We got a full afternoon for you today. I'm going to be speaking to a local musician, James, from the band Kitchen, is coming in. We're going to talk about their set at the upcoming Clothesline Festival. I'm also going to be speaking with Warren Haynes later in the afternoon. Tomorrow, Coral Moons is coming on the show. Friday, we're going to have Ray Mahar and possibly a couple of artists to talk about the local sound collaborative. It's a fun week, so keep your dial tuned to 88.5, 90.1, The Roots.

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1: You know, that band you know I take in the men when you had no other place to go. Now, you wouldn't know exactly how I feel when I finish telling you about this friend of mine.

That's an absolutely legendary local artist, Mr. Joe Beard, with his song Ellum. Sean Colvin, If These Walls Could Talk, and Deep Sea Diver with Always Waving Goodbye. I've got a guest coming in very soon. I'm going to play a few more songs for you and then bring them in. Excited to talk about some great shows coming up right here on The Root.

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2: You're tuned into The Root. It's Afternoons with Hannah Mayer. We heard Al Green, A Change Is Gonna Come, that was live at the Rock and Roll Hall of Fame. Abbie Jean and the Shadow Band with Why Do I Cry. And I'm super, super excited to say that I have a wonderful local artist joining me in the studio. James is here from the band Kitchen. Hi, James. How are you?
3: Good. How are you?
2: Good.
3: Thanks for having me.
2: Of course. Thanks so much for coming in. Kitchen is going to be playing on Sunday as part, not this coming Sunday, but the Sunday of the Rochester Clothesline Festival. That is August 30th. The Clothesline Festival is the 29th and the 30th, but speaking with Kitchen today, they're playing at 12:45 on that Sunday. Great lineup of local bands. Another great festival happening in our fine city of Rochester. And for our listeners, you know, we have not played Kitchen on the radio before, and I want to say I do have some songs. I'm excited to share them. But James, if you could you describe your music for our listeners and give them a little idea of maybe what to expect from a live show?
3: Well, live right now, we're like a three-piece, kind of quiet acoustic guitar and bass and drums. And we've been leaving a lot of space and kind of letting things evolve naturally. I don't know if that's a great description, but
2: would you say there's a difference between your live performance and your albums and your recordings?
3: Yeah, a lot of the recordings are like a solo thing. There's other people on some of the recordings, but yeah, live it's been like a three-piece lately.
2: Yeah, that's kind of what I thought, because your recordings, they do kind of seem like maybe this is just like your project, you're working on it, you're writing everything, and then you're bringing the other band members on for the live performance. Is that pretty much what you've been working on?
3: Yeah, and the members of the live band, Leaf and Sabrina, like play on some stuff on the last album, and but it's like mostly a solo recording project.
2: Cool. Well, you know what? I think we should dive right in. We'll start with a song, and you sent me some songs. This one I'll start with is titled "Breath Too Long." Is this a newer release from you, or is this something you've had out for a while?
3: It's from an album of the same title from 2023.
2: Okay, cool. Well, let's play it for our listeners. This is the band Kitchen. The song is "Breath Too Long." You're tuned into The Root.

0: That is local band Kitchen with Breath Too Long. I am speaking with the mastermind behind the band, James. Hello, James. Thanks for coming in.
1: Thank you for having me.
0: Of course. And Kitchen is going to be playing at the Rochester Clothesline Festival on August 30th at 12:45. Really fun festival. And The Root will be there. I'll be there hosting the band. It's going to be an absolute blast. I'm curious to hear a little bit about your songwriting process. I think for our listeners, this is something a little bit different and maybe a new sound that maybe none of them have heard before. What's it like for you to sit down and write a song like that? Like, where do you start?
1: Well, that one was, I wrote while I had COVID, and I was just like in my room playing with a toy keyboard, and I recorded it very shortly after writing it, so that's why it sounds kind of like I recorded it on tape, like very shortly
0: okay.
1: after writing
0: yeah.
1: it, and it's yeah. So that one was really quick, but they mostly just start with like playing guitar, playing keyboard, kind of just messing around with the chords, and.
0: Was the breath too long in response to you having COVID? Because when you said that, I was like, oh, I remember when I was sick with it as well, and how it was like almost like you couldn't, you know, breathe super well.
1: I never thought about that. It had nothing to do consciously with that. But
0: so yeah. Where are you drawing your lyrics, your inspiration from?
1: Just a lot of different places. Like lately I've been trying to incorporate stuff from just like stuff I'm reading, or like be a little bit less personal and more like exploring stories. But like that one's pretty personal. But yeah, just kind of whatever I happen to be thinking about. And then whatever ends up being the most interesting is what ends up on the songs.
0: When you're writing, are you recording like while you're writing?
1: Yeah, I'm pretty frequently recording like demos and stuff. It's not like I am writing stuff and then I get to a certain point with writing and I record. It's pretty much just like constantly going between those two processes.
0: Yeah, that makes sense. I can hear that in the song. Like, as it was playing, it sounded like something that you were kind of like writing and recording at the same time. Maybe not exactly at the same time, but like, oh, I just wrote this. Okay, let me just get the tape machine out. I'll record it. And like, that's that, which I think is really cool. I don't know if you've heard Mac DeMarco's first album, but his first album was kind of like that too. He was really sick too, which also was what I was thinking when you said you had COVID.
1: Oh, yeah.
0: Well, let's hear another song. The next song I'm going to play is called Courage. Is that off the same album?
1: That's off the last album, which came out last year, and it has a really long title, so I'll skip that.
0: Oh, I see it. Yes, it's a very long title. Well, we'll play it, get right into it. Once again, speaking with James from the band Courage. Kitchen. The song is Courage, and Kitchen's going to be playing as part of the Clothesline Festival on Sunday at 12:45, August 30th. This song's called Courage. You're listening to The Root.
1: One.

0: That's local band Kitchen with their song Courage. We've got Kitchen in the studio. We're talking about all kinds of music stuff. They're going to be playing the Rochester Clothesline Festival at the end of August, August 30th at 12:45 p.m. That's a Sunday, midday on a Sunday. That'll be fun. James, have you ever played in the middle of the day before, or is this mostly a nighttime band?
1: We've played in the middle of the day, but it is usually at night that we're playing.
0: So, where do you guys normally play? And other than the Clothesline Festival, do you have any other gigs coming up locally? Or we also broadcast in Ithaca, so anywhere around there either?
1: Oh, cool. We do have another gig, but the venue is changing. It's on August 3rd. We have to relocate the show, but I'm not sure where it's going.
0: That'll happen. If our listeners want to find out, what's a good way to, you know, follow you guys? Do you have Instagram or Facebook or a website?
1: We have Instagram. It's at Kitchen Okay Whatever. And you can follow us on Bandcamp. That's it.
0: It's interesting, too, to hear the difference in those two songs that we just played. I mean, in my mind, they felt very, very different. Do you think a lot of your music and the songs on your albums are kind of varying? Like, are they all pretty similar sounding? Or do you think that you're going back and forth between playing guitar or, like, doing more synth stuff?
1: Those are from two different albums. And I guess with the last one that just played, that album, I was trying to do more of a sparse, like, live feeling thing. That song, my friend Leaf and I recorded it, like, drums, guitar, vocals all at once live, and then I just did some overdubs, which was generally in the past, I've recorded a lot of things separately. Yeah.
0: Cool. Well, we're going to play one more song from you guys. And I want to say thank you again for coming in and talking about the band with me this afternoon. Again, they're going to be playing at the Clothesline Festival on August 30th at 12:45 p.m. A lot of great bands are playing the festival. Also, Spencer, Harmonica Lewinsky, You Bet, Ben Moore and the Eyes, and the Burkharts are all playing the Clothesline Festival this year. James, thanks for coming in.
1: Thanks for having me.
0: This last one, again, the band is Kitchen, is called Whippoorwill. I love that word. We were just talking about it off the air, and excited to hear it. Once again, this is Kitchen on the Route.

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2: 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We got a few minutes of news coming your way. NPR is going to tell us what's going on in the world, and then we'll be back with more music and Warren Haynes calling in on this fine afternoon. 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

0: Live from NPR News, I'm Lakshmi Singh. NPR has confirmed that U.S. officials have signed a nuclear cooperation agreement with Saudi Arabia, according to a source familiar with the matter but not authorized to speak publicly about it. American companies will be allowed to run nuclear power plants on Saudi soil. Critics have expressed fear that such an agreement could open the door for Saudi Arabia to develop a nuclear weapon. Nuclear development's a key reason President Trump has cited for going to war with Iran. The death toll among American troops is up to 18 now before attending the dignified transfer of 4 service members most recently killed in action related to the war. President Trump spoke to reporters today.
1: All I'm going to say is we love you. We love your child, and that's what they are to them. They're their children. There's no games, no nothing. That's their child. And all you can do is throw out your hearts.
0: The administration warns it's prepared to penalize generic drug makers that do not produce in the United States. NPR's Cindy Lupkin has details.
2: President Trump announced on Truth Social that he would impose a 100% tariff on generic drugs in August 2028. And a year after that, the tariff would double. More than 90% of prescriptions in the U.S. are for generic drugs, and most generic drugs are made outside of the U.S. So the president says this is an effort to push companies to build facilities here. The generic drug trade group called the Association for Accessible Medicines says that's already happening. Its president and CEO, John Murphy III, says the generics industry has already, quote, grown significantly in the U.S. over the past 2 years. But he says generics have faced purchasing and reimbursement problems that have made U.S. growth challenging. Sydney Lupkin, NPR News.
0: The FDA says in the U.S., 9 out of 10 prescriptions filled are for generic drugs. The ex-wife of the ICE officer who fatally shot a man in Maine last week alleges that he had a history of domestic violence and racist comments. NPR's Meg Anderson reports ICE is in the midst of a hiring surge.
3: The details about the ICE officer's past should have raised red flags. That's according to Kenneth Corey, who spent more than 3 decades with the New York City Police.
4: You want to make sure that the people that you're hiring have the temperament and disposition necessary to do the job.
3: At the NYPD, he says recruits go through a background check and psychological tests. And the agency also interviews neighbors and former employers and looks up school records and police reports. All that takes time. ICE has hired more than 12,000 officers in less than a year. In a statement, DHS says it applies all the, quote, proper personnel vetting regulations, but did not provide specifics. Meg Anderson, NPR News.
0: U.S. stocks have ended the day lower, with the Nasdaq down 146. It's NPR News.
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8: You're back on the air with Hannah Mayer, your afternoon host. It's looking like a pretty nice day out there. 68 degrees in Rochester. Yes, it's a little cloudy and a little overcast, but I'm digging the cool breeze. Tonight, going to get down to 56. Tomorrow, a high of 77 and a low of 59. Sunny for Rochester. 66 and still a little overcast and partly cloudy for Ithaca. It's going to get down to 53 tonight in Ithaca, and tomorrow Ithaca's looking beautiful. Sunny with a high of 78 and a low of 54. Coming into our next hour, I've got some tickets to give away. I've got Warren Hayes calling in. We've got so many fun things ahead of us. And I'm stoked to talk with Warren again. I absolutely love him. I mean, his guitar playing is just incredible. He's a phenomenal musician. He's played with some of the most amazing musicians in the world ever. So I've spoke with him before. I'm very excited to do it again. But before we get to that, we'll play some tunes for you. And I'm going to start off with a band from Rochester. But not the Rochester you're thinking of. They're from Rochester, UK. This is the Penrose Web, and the song is not that old. This came out, let's see, this album was released just a little while ago, at the end of last year, and this song is called Leap of Faith. 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

0: You're on the air with Hannah Mayer, and today I'm so excited to say I am speaking with legendary guitar player and just all-around amazing musician Warren Haynes. Hi, Warren.
1: How are you?
0: I'm doing so great. Thank you so much for taking the time today. And Warren is going to be coming back to Rochester playing the Point of the Bluff Vineyards in Hammondsport on July 24th with his band Government Mule. Very excited to see you with Government Mule because we just saw you with the Warren Haynes Band here in, what was that, March?
1: Yeah, I think so.
0: It was great. So for our listeners, let's say our listeners have never heard Government Mule, but they saw you play with the Warren Haynes Band. Can you give us a little idea about the differences between the bands and like maybe what to expect from this sound versus what we heard in March?
1: Well, very little overlap material-wise between the two bands. Occasionally, the Warren Haynes Band will pull out one or two Government Mule songs, but for the most part, we keep the set list completely different. Like Government Mule has about 13 studio records that we choose from, and Warren Haynes Band only has, I think, four or five solo albums that I've done total. So the direction's a little different. Government Mule's more of a rock band. Warren Haynes Band is a little more soul music and jazz and blues, but they have similarities. But if somebody's never been to a Government Mule show, but they were at our Warren Haynes Band show, they're gonna really enjoy it. But it'll be entirely different.
0: Oh, I'm so excited. I mean, you've had so many amazing projects that you've been involved with over the years, and Government Mule is one of my favorite bands of yours, and my parents love Government Mule. They've been to a lot of your shows, and they've done, like, you know, the cruises and all of the fun destination stuff that you've done with the band in the past. And this band formed in the mid-90s, that's right.
1: 94, yeah.
0: Yeah, yeah. So I'm curious about what made you decide to start this band. Obviously, at that point, you were still playing with the Allman Brothers Band, and or were you, were you not playing with the Allman Brothers? Like, can you tell me just a little bit about the history of how this started?
1: Yeah, 1989, myself and Alan Woody joined the Allman Brothers. The band had been broken up at that point for 9 years. And they reformed for a reunion tour for the 20th anniversary. None of us knew at that time that it was going to go beyond the anniversary. We thought it was a one-year thing, but it was very successful, and the music was fantastic, and probably most importantly, the original members were getting along really great, and there was this new chemistry, so we decided to keep it together, stayed together, made three studio albums, Allman Brothers albums, during that time period. But in 1994, Alan Woody and I decided to do what we thought was a side project, which turned into Government Mule. We had a lot of free time on our hands because the Allman Brothers only worked about half the year. So we had the other half of the year to do whatever we wanted to do. We made this first record thinking it was just going to be a one-time thing. We would go do one short tour and promote it and then go back to business as usual. But it kind of took off on its own, and here it is 32 years later.
0: So the last time we talked about your extensive and honestly impressive tour schedule. It seems like you're on the road a lot, and you've got a big tour with Government Mule. I mean, you're pretty much going to be out on the road with them. It seems like you've got two tours back-to-back, right? So we've got Joe Bonamassa, and then there's a second leg of the tour with Yola, and I forget, who else is opening on that one?
1: Ziggy Marley.
0: That's
1: and it's
0: right.
1: It's a co-headline tour, but I think for all or most of the shows, Ziggy will be going on first. But we're excited about, you know, the package with Joe and the package with Ziggy Marley as well. Most of our shows are just us where we do two sets, but we like to find good packages where there's a similarity but a lot of contrast. So In both of these cases, you know, some of Joe's fans will be discovering us for the first time, some of our fans will be discovering Joe for the first time, and the same with Ziggy Marley. That's kind of the beauty of doing a package tour, is you get a chance to play to some fresh ears, which is nice.
0: Oh, absolutely. And your tours are always so good. It seems like you always pick really, really great artists to tour with, because I see a lot of collaboration with you and the other artists. Is this something that you think about a lot and really go through, like, hey, who do we want to tour with? It seems a little bit more personal for you guys than it does for some other tours I've seen, where it's pretty obvious that it's just, you know, people are touring together because they're on the same record label or whatever.
1: Yeah, we're pretty meticulous about figuring out who we would like to tour with. Usually it turns out being artists that we're friends with or that we really respect, or in most cases, ones that we want to share the stage with. There'll be a lot of collaborating in all these cases. You know, that's part of the beauty for us, is to be able to take some time and jam together and work out some collaborations. I think it's fun for us, and it's really fun for the audience as well.
0: Absolutely. I mean, I can say firsthand, it's a lot of fun, and you guys always pick great people to work with, and the Ziggy Marley and Joe Bonamassa, that's absolutely amazing. And Yola, I really, really like Yola too. I've been listening to them quite a bit, and they're putting out some great music right now.
1: Yeah, it's going to be an exciting package.
0: So as far as your tour goes, like I said, you tour a lot, and you're a very hard worker. I am curious, like, how do you keep your mind and your body healthy in a state where you're on the road for so long?
1: You know, I've been doing it for a really long time. I think you get better and better at it the more you do it. It's just, for me, the opportunity to play music for a living is such a wonderful thing that I can't take it for granted. I think about how many people in life don't really enjoy their job, and I have the best job in the world. So it makes sense for me to do it the best I can, and to do it as often as I can. I just really enjoy it.
0: You gotta love what you do, right?
1: Absolutely. Yeah, I think it's amazing.
0: It is amazing. I mean, you've got the dream job, Warren. We're all jealous.
1: Well, I don't take it lightly. I'm extremely grateful for this opportunity, and especially after we all went through the COVID lockdown and wondering if the music business had changed permanently. We're all really glad to be back out doing what we love again.
0: We're back at it, and you've got a lot of dates coming up. Once again, for our listeners, July 24th at Point of the Bluff Vineyards in Hammondsport. Government Mule's coming. They're going to be playing some great music. And, Warren, I want to talk guitars with you for just a hot second.
1: Okay.
0: I know you're a Gibson man. Most of us know that. And you even have your own, signature guitar with Gibson. Can you talk about that guitar a little bit? And, like, what was it that you were like, okay, I love my Gibson guitars, but I need to add something to it? Like, what did you pick and choose to add and to make it your personal signature guitar?
1: Well, I have a long history with Gibson. You know, most people know that I started out playing Gibson guitars when I was, you know, a child. And I'm so lucky to have this relationship with them. The past 20 years or so, we've been working together on designing instruments and designing amplifiers. I've had two signature instruments in the past, but they were both limited edition. And this is the first time that we're putting one into full production, which means anyone will be able to get their hands on a guitar that has my stamp of approval. Mm-hmm. These guitars, for the first time, I'm putting out a signature model that has P90 pickups, which are much more old school. P90 pickups existed before the modern humbucker pickups, which I have in both of my previous signature models. They just have a really distinct sound. And in the past 3 or 4 years, especially, I've been finding myself going back to that sound more and more, especially in the recording studio. It's a very unique sound. The guitar is mostly based on 1958 and 59 models of the Les Paul, other than the pickups and other than this switch that it has that other Les Pauls don't have that engages a level boost, which is it makes it a little more versatile, and it's a beautiful color. They matched the color from my 1961 ES335. They copied that and were able to get that exact color on this Les Paul, and so it's a cherry red that's really beautiful. Everybody that's played this guitar so far has had the same reaction that I've had, which is it's just really great.
0: Oh man, I can't wait to play it. That sounds awesome. And I obviously, you know, you play Gibsons, and I've seen you play many different Gibson guitars. But do you have any others, or any other brands that you work with, or any other guitars that you're like, okay, I gotta have a Strat or a Telecaster on this tour? More specifically, you know, do you vary those guitars from band to band, or find yourself trying out new things?
1: Well, interesting that you bring that up. I have a good relationship with a lot of the other companies. Paul Reed Smith is a very close friend, and I use some of his guitars from time to time. They're fantastic instruments. I have a good relationship with Fender. And a few years ago, when Government Mule did the Dark Side of the Mule tour, I thought, well, if I'm going to go after the David Gilmour Pink Floyd sound, I'm going to have to get a little closer to that from an instrument standpoint. So I called Fender, and they sent me a Strat that I used on that tour. And I'm a big fan of Strats and Tellys and all that stuff. I just always felt like the Gibson sound was more my personal sound. But when I listen to other people play other instruments, I really, really love it. And playing that Strat on that tour was really fun. I'm not quite as used to it as I am to playing Gibsons, but it was a great challenge, and it's a fantastic sound, you know?
0: I mean, yeah, it's a classic sound. And like you're saying, for certain things, you need certain guitars, just like you would need certain tools.
1: Yeah, no question. And we're all lucky that all these tools are available, because there are so many different sounds you can get even from one instrument. But if you have a nice handful of instruments to choose from, your palette of options is pretty awesome.
0: Absolutely. Do you find yourself having a favorite guitar, like one that you just keep going back to and have been for years?
1: Well, I have a 1959 Les Paul that's probably my favorite of all my guitars, but I don't really carry it on the road very much because I'm scared something would happen to it. I don't trust myself. I use it in the studio a lot, and I would use it if I'm close to home, but it doesn't tend to make its way to the tours very often. Otherwise, my first signature Les Paul prototype that I've had for a long time now is probably the one that I'm most familiar with and find my way navigating it the most easily, I would think. But anytime you pick up a different instrument, it inspires you to play a little bit differently, and that's a good thing.
0: Absolutely. Oh, man, that 1959 Les Paul is probably amazing, but I also would not take that out of the house or out of the studio.
1: Well, some people do. You know, Joe Bonamassa, who I'm looking forward to seeing here shortly, is a big collector, and he takes a lot of his on the road. I just don't trust myself, I guess.
0: I understand that. I don't think I would trust myself either. Well, even not trusting yourself, but, you know, accidents happen, and you wouldn't want that to happen to a guitar like that.
1: Yeah, they only made a few, you know, and mm-hmm. they're not making them again. So we have to entrust ourselves with them.
0: Mm-hmm. Now, we all know your guitar playing. It's fantastic. I mean, you're such a great player. But maybe for those listening that are fans of yours, or just somebody looking to improve their guitar playing, do you have any advice for maybe our players tuning in today about how to get to where you are? You know, is there a practice regimen that you work with, or anything that you repeat over and over again that helps your playing?
1: Well, I think practicing or playing as much as possible is always the best advice. You know, when I was a kid, I just seemed like I never put the guitar down. I always had it in my hands. I also recommend one of the things that I've mentioned a lot of times in interviews or conversations is to listen to as many different types of music as possible. That's going to help allow you to find your own voice. If you limit yourself to only one or two or three genres of music, then you're also limiting your vocabulary as a guitar player, as a musician. So I think it's really important to try to discover the best in every type of music and somehow incorporate it into what you do.
0: Absolutely. That's great advice. I think sometimes people will get hung up on one genre, but if you go, you know, maybe you're playing mostly folk music, but if you go over into the R&B territory, you're going to be playing an entire different style and entire different set of chords as well.
1: Yeah, and you know, most of the people that we love through the years, the people that stand out, are the ones that kind of blended genres together and created something unique based on that blending of influences.
0: Well, thank you so much, Warren. I'm speaking with Warren Haynes. We're talking guitars, and we're talking about his upcoming show here in our neck of the woods. It's July 24th at the Point of the Bluff Vineyards in Hammondsport. Warren's playing with Government Mule. Warren, before I let you go, is there anything else coming up for 2026 this year? Do you, you know, I know you normally do your Christmas jam in Asheville. Can we look forward to that at the end of the year?
1: We haven't announced Christmas Jam yet, but we are planning to have it. This will be, God, I think maybe the 33rd annual Christmas Jam. We missed a couple during COVID, but we're planning on announcing pretty soon, I would think. Also, September, I think the date is 18th. I have a double CD coming out called Dreams and Songs, A Symphonic Journey, and it's a live record that I did with O'Teal Burbridge and John Medeski and Jeff Sipe and Greg Osby and my friend Edwin McCain and Jasmine Muhammad sang background on it. It was recorded in my hometown of Asheville, North Carolina with the Asheville Symphony Orchestra. And it's like a retrospective of the past 30-something years of my career, all these different songs from the different projects that I've been part of done with a band combined with an orchestra, and I'm really proud of it. Been waiting a long time for the right time to put this out, and so that's on the horizon as well.
0: Oh, that's incredible. Well, I cannot wait to listen to that, to share it with our listeners, and of course, see you on July 24th at Point of the Bluff in Hammondsport with Government Mule. Warren, thank you so much for speaking with me this afternoon.
1: My pleasure. Great to talk to you again.

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That is Miss Cat Power covering Bob Dylan, of course. And I've got tickets to see her. She's coming next Wednesday, July 29th, the Smith Opera House in Geneva. If you'd like to go, you can call us at 585-258-0283. And where else can you win tickets other than WRUR FM and HD Rochester, WITH FM and HD 1 Ithaca, online at theroot.org. WRUR is a broadcast partnership of the University of Rochester and WXXI Public Media. Like I said, Cat Power is playing next Wednesday at the Smith Opera House in Geneva. If you want to go, 585-258-0283. That's 585-258-0283. I'm going to take my fourth caller on the route.

0: Live from NPR News in Washington, I'm Janine Herbst. NPR has confirmed that the U.S. signed a nuclear power agreement with Saudi Arabia, this from a source not authorized to speak publicly. That has U.S. lawmakers and Israeli officials worried that the kingdom could use a civilian nuclear project to develop a weapon. The Atomic Energy Act says significant U.S. cooperation with foreign countries on civilian nuclear power requires review by Congress. President Trump says preventing Iran from developing nuclear weapons was one of the reasons he started the war in February. Meanwhile, Trump is ramping up threats to Iran, saying on social media that the U.S. would destroy Iranian bridges and power plants if Iran shoots at ships in the Strait of Hormuz. And Piers Deepa Shivaram has more.
1: Attacking civilian infrastructure could constitute a war crime, but Trump says from now onward, if Iran fires missiles, rockets, drones, or any other weapons at ships in the Strait of Hormuz, the U.S. would respond by bombing one bridge or power plant. He added that those could include ones located in or near Iran's capital city, Tehran. The escalation comes as Trump has said he has no interest in meeting with Iranian negotiators. The war has gone on months longer than Trump said it would, and support for Trump's actions abroad and the higher price of goods that have come with it is dropping, even among his base. Deepa Shivaram, NPR News.
0: New 25% U.S. tariffs against some products from Brazil took effect today. Catherine Osborne reports they could be followed by more levies on Brazil in the weeks ahead.
2: The Trump administration is using a new legal pathway for its Brazil tariffs after the one it used last year was struck down by the U.S. Supreme Court. It's opened multiple probes into Brazilian business practices. One led to today's new tariffs. They're hitting around a quarter of Brazil's exports to the U.S., an industry group said. Another probe could yield additional 12.5% duties on Brazil and dozens of other countries. Brazil's vice president said the tariffs were unjust, but Brazil would not immediately retaliate and continue to seek dialogue. He added Brazil will also work to trade more with partners other than the United States. For NPR News, I'm Catherine Osborne in Rio de Janeiro.
0: Tropical storm Bertha made landfall this afternoon in southeast Louisiana. And while the storm is weakening a bit as it moves to the west, officials are urging people to remain vigilant. Louisiana Governor Jeff Landry.
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0: Meteorologist Megan Borowski.
4: We don't expect widespread freshwater flooding from Bertha, but localized pockets of heavy rain could lead to isolated flash flooding over parts of Louisiana and the Texas Gulf Coast and South Texas Plains over the next few days.
0: The National Hurricane Center says tropical storm warnings are up for parts of the Gulf Coast. 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
7: All right, Root listeners, it's Hannah Mayer on the air with you this fine afternoon. I'm here till 6 o'clock. We got one more hour on my show, and I've got some really good music coming up in the next hour. Before we get there, a quick weather update. 68 degrees in Rochester. It's going to get down to 56 tonight. Tomorrow, a high of 77, a low of 59, and sunny conditions. 67 in Ithaca, going to get down to 53 tonight. Tomorrow, sunny, with a high of 78 and a low of 54 for Ithaca. Also tonight in Ithaca, three shows going on. We've got the Mill Park Music Series continuing. That is happening every Wednesday through the summer. So we've got, it's from 6 to 7 p.m. Tonight's Friends to Lovers and Livers are going to be playing as well. Again, 6 to 7 at 222 Main Street in Ithaca. The Ithaca Concert Band is going to be at the Danby Community Church. And there is live music on the Sunset Cruise from 7 to 9:30 as part of the Ithaca Boat Tours. Today is featuring Johanna Rose and the Dreamboats. They're straight from New Orleans, so that sounds pretty cool. That's a great way to spend a little cruise. That's what's going on in Ithaca tonight. I'll give you the Rochester update as we go into our next hour here. I'm going to start us with a little Death Cab for Cutie. This song is called Stone Over Water, a new one off their brand new album. 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

0: That's a really cool remix of a local band, Maddie Walsh and the Blind Spots. Hey Boy, the remix was by Afro Beta. Before that, The Head and the Heart, Lost in My Mind, and a brand new song from Death Cab for Cutie called Stone Over Water. That's off their new album, I Built You a Tower. And some of you might have even just seen Death Cab play this past weekend. They played at CMAC. I know the weather was crazy, but the show went on, and I hope everybody that got to go and that won tickets had a blast at that show. We're going to hear from Lee Fields, Mr. Lee Fields, up in our next set on The Root.
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That's a great song to sing some harmonies to. That was the Charities with Strangers, Chuck Berry with Big Boys, and Lee Fields, Sentimental Fool. You're tuned into The Root, Afternoons with Hannah Mayer, and I'm going to give you a little roundup of what's going on tonight in Rochester. There's a show at the Bug Jar, Nod, Thorned Crown, Agony Grotto, and Old Growth Assembly. Yep, those are the band names. This show starts at 7 o'clock at the Bug Jar. At Abilene at 6, there is a songwriter showcase. Aaron Fay, Chris Acklin, Sarah Elizabeth, Jeremy Button, and Katie Alessandra are all playing that. The man, the myth, the legend, Mr. Steve Grills will be bringing us the blues at 6 o'clock at Record Archive. The music of Amy Winehouse, Back to Black, that's at the theater at Innovation Square tonight at 7:30. And Rhythm and Groove are at House of Guitars at 5. Don't forget, too, there's also shows at the Little Theater Cafe. Shows at the Little Theater Cafe, they happen every single night except for Wednesdays. Oh, sorry, except for Tuesdays. Today's Wednesday. I got thrown off by my earlier. This week is just throwing me all off. But tonight, Jackson Cavalier is playing from 7 to 9, again, at the Little Theater Cafe, right here in the good old Rochester, New York. We're going to hear from Wild Horses, Bonnie Raitt, and Big Thief up next on WRUR.

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0: That's Big Thief with Happy With You off of their album Double Infinity. Bonnie Raitt, Have a Heart, and Wild Horses with Sioux Falls. You're tuned into The Root. It's Afternoons with Hannah Mayer, and I got a few more songs for you, some new ones and a couple old ones mixed in there as well. What day is it? It's Wednesday, so Kelsey Delmont will be taking over at 6 o'clock. She's on the air with you every Tuesday and Wednesday from 6 to 8 p.m. Let's see. We're going to start off this next set with a new one on The Root.
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Hello, everybody. Happy Wednesday to you. My name is Kelsey Delmont, here with you in the studio until 8 o'clock. Hope you're having a nice night, and thanks for spending part of it with me. Let's get into it. We're going to start things off tonight with Jack Barsdale. This is Martyrs here on The Root.

That's Fleet Foxes with Featherweight. Marty Stewart, before that, you heard The Weight. That was featuring Staple Sisters. And Jack Barsdale started that set with Martyrs. That one was featuring Sarah Jarosz. Right now, it's Debbie Kendrick Project here on The Root.

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You just heard Jessica Hoop with Sudden Light. Before that, we had the Decemberists with The Wanting Comes in Waves, Repaid. And Debbie Kendrick Project started that set with Going Down the Road, Feeling Bad. Right now on The Root, it's Mayor Hawthorne with The Pool.

listening to 88.5, 90.1, The Root. That was the Capellas with Love Prayer. The Doors before that did Moonlight Drive, and Mayor Hawthorne started that set with The Pool. Right now, it's Mount Joy here on The Root.

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1: From the 2026 album We Mean It Man, it's Gogol Bordello with We Mean It Man. I cannot get enough of this album. I love it so much. Ray LaMontagne before that did You Can Bring Me Flowers, and Mount Joy started that set with God Loves Weirdos. Right now, it's MGMT here on The Root.

That's Maury Dolan with Break Up With Your Boyfriend. Connie Deming before that, you heard Water. We had the Holmes Brothers with Please Don't Hurt Me. And MGMT started that set with Dancing in Babylon. That's featuring Christine and the Queens. 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My name is Kelsey Delmont, here with you for about another hour tonight until 8 o'clock. We're going to keep things going with Hey Rel here on The Root.

just heard Tyler Childers with Bitin' List. John Mayer before that did Gravity, and Hey Ralph started the hour off with Blue Hour, American Dream. Right now on the route, it's Radiohead.

0: the only way out. 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
1: From her 2022 album, Some of Us Are Brave, that's Danielle Ponder with The Only Way Out. Stevie Wonder, before that, you heard Living for the City, and Radiohead started that set with Jigsaw Falling in Place. Right now on The Root, this is Dead.

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1: 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Right now on The Root, this is Dead.

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Too into the root. That was local band The Honey Smugglers with Too Hard Not to Tell. Blondie, before that, did Call Me and Dead. Kick that set off with Clear. Right now, it's Flo Morrissey and Matthew E. White here on The Root.

one of my favorites. That's Kate Laban with Typical Love. Joni Mitchell, before that, you heard River from her 1971 album Blue. And Flo Morrissey and Matthew E. White started that off with Look at What the Light Did Now. Up next, it's Tedeschi Trucks Band here on The Root.

You just heard Guster with Demons from their 1997 album Goldfly. They will be at the Hootchinanny Festival in Parenton on Saturday, August 15th. Clay Street Unit before that did Nothing Else Matters, and Tedeschi Trucks Band started that set with Future Soul. My name is Kelsey Delmont. Thanks so much for joining me here tonight on The Root. I'll be back next week, Tuesday and Wednesday, 6 to 8, so please do come back and join me then. Be good to each other. Leaving you tonight with J.D. Clayton. This is Dirt Roads of Red here on The Root.

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4: Holly Humberstone's sophomore album is called Cruel World, and it explores the confusion, emotional extremes, and uncertainty of navigating love and life in her 20s.
5: Yeah, I wanted to basically write songs about being confused and kind of lost in your 20s and accepting that life is just chaos.
4: Humberstone, who's opened for Taylor Swift and Olivia Rodrigo, got her start when she was only 17. And after a ton of hype and accolades, including winning Rising Star at the Brit Awards, Holly wanted to make sure Cruel World was exactly as she envisioned it, not what some industry exec would want.
5: At the end of the day, it's your name on the tin, and you should call the shots, and these stories should be shaped how you want to shape them.
4: Coming up, Holly Humberstone joins us to talk about Cruel World. I'm Kaleo. This is World Cafe. All right. Our session with Holly just a few minutes away. But first, don't you feel like trying something new? Now, that's a great way to open up a song about two people splitting up. Joe Jackson from 1982's Night and Day gets us started, breaking us in two.